0: you know, therapy drug. Under a PBS expansion, eligible patients will pay a maximum of $25 per infusion of Keytruda from next month, treating a variety of cancers. Medical oncologist Jenny Liu says it gives professionals greater discretion when prescribing life-saving treatments.
1: The clinician and patients together can make an informed decision whether immunotherapy is a suitable treatment. And if it is, it no longer costs patients significantly amounts of money. Really opens up the ability for us to equitably prescribe

0: to ensure commuters can travel safely. Also making news, the New South Wales government is expanding its shark management program, introducing record drone patrols, shark nets and real-time tracking stations in Sydney Harbour. And health experts in Queensland are raising concerns over weak regulations surrounding the surge of fitness supplements and protein powders. In finance, one Australian dollar is currently buying 71.63 US cents.
1: 88.9 Sport, thanks to sponsor Partner Now Property, the number one real estate agency in Tamworth for client satisfaction and results.
2: An angry West Tigers coach, Benji Marshall, is unleashed on the officiating in his side's 24-10 loss to the Cowboys in Townsville. Marshall has pointed to several calls against his side and says he'll be seeking answers from head office.
3: From our point of view, you know, when you're at this part of the table, that's probably what happens, but doesn't make it right, you know. So, we'll be sending in a few questions and asking for a please explain, but that's irrelevant. But what I am proud of is that the guys, no matter what, kept fighting for the whole night.
2: Meantime, Sam Walker has been ruled out for the rest of the season in a major blow to the Roosters' premiership hopes. The Wallabies have held on to beat Argentina 27-21, continuing the strong start for new coach Les Kiss. Meantime, South Africa held off New Zealand 33-26, and Britain's Charlotte Henshaw has won her 12th Paracanoe World Championship title. That's sport. I'm Troy Dodds.
0: It's 10:04. That's the latest news and sport.
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0: Knock three times. Tony Orlando and Dawn. I bet that song takes you back. It takes me back, definitely. I tell you what, you know, the last day of autumn is today, which means that spring is knocking on our door. And I'm excited. I don't know about you, because spring to me, oh, look, it's a season of celebration. It is signifies new beginnings. Yeah, and I tell you what, we've got a lot going on this spring around our district. Someone has just texted me and reminded me that we actually have a quilt festival, and I'm looking forward to that because we have our Tamworth show coming up this weekend. And I have been talking to some of the lovely stewards that volunteer their time to make it all happen. And I can tell you there is some absolutely sensational quilts being entered this year. And, you know, there's a lot of very skilled and talented people in our region. And it is that opportunity to show it all off and to celebrate everything it is that we have. Now, don't forget too, this weekend, Father's Day. Yes, very important. And just to start that celebration, maybe a little bit earlier, we've got a few songs coming up that we're hoping all your dads out there will enjoy. So stay with us. There's a bit of John Denver, maybe a little bit of Salt and Pepper. I wonder what song that may be.
1: 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Why not? Question of the day. We want to know what you're thinking, so join us. 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

little bit of Dandy Warhols there for your Sunday morning, for your feel-good weekend. Yes, and I tell you what, we've already talked about Father's Day coming up next weekend. And if you are on Facebook, I would encourage you to jump on. We actually have announced that there will be, throughout the week, a whole bunch of competitions going on for Father's Day. Yes, forget the jocks, forget the socks. We have got some great gifts that we will be giving away. You really should check them out. So it's Tamworth Boot Barn, Cookswell Meats, Mitre 10 Corindai, the Family Hotel, and the Stockman's Motel and Restaurant. So it looks like there's steak, there's clothes, there's tools. I mean, what more could a man possibly want? Stay with us right up until the hour. We've got some great hits headed your way.

went down to Georgia. He was looking for a soul to steal. He was in a bind because he was way behind and he was willing to make a deal. When he came across this young man sawing on a fiddle and playing it hot, and the devil jumped up on a hickory stump and said, "Boy, let me tell you what. I guess you didn't know it, but I'm a fiddle player too. And if you'd care to take a dare, I'll make a bet with you. Now you play pretty good fiddle, boy, but give the devil his due. 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

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Johnny said, "Devil, just come on back if you ever want to try again. 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

little bit of Bryan Adams there. We can't start this thing we started. Sorry, we can't stop this thing we started. That sounds a little bit better. And I'll tell you what we can't stop, and that is the hour of 11 o'clock, which is coming up in 15 minutes. So we will bring you all the latest news at 11 o'clock, but stay with us after 11. We have got a few more good tracks for your Sunday morning, whatever it is you're doing out there this morning. If you're anything like me, I'm headed home to get into my garden. Spring has sprung, and I can tell you I feel like I've got a lot of work to do. I don't know about you, but maybe I just need to chill a little bit this afternoon and just really enjoy the sun. So stay with us, and I hope you're enjoying the sun out there this morning. We've got a lot more headed your way.

0: Stay with us now. It's 11 o'clock. We have the news coming your way.
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2: It's 11 o'clock. Good morning. I'm Toby Goff. Labor is facing a political fallout after losing the safe West Australian seat of Secret Harbour to One Nation in a historic by-election upset. The state parliament electorate had been held by Labor for decades, with the preference swing putting MPs across the country on notice. It's the first time One Nation has secured a seat in WA's lower house. Federal Party MP Barnaby Joyce has told News 24, Australia's political landscape has changed.
3: How One Nation is seen and the product that One Nation delivers and the outcome that One Nation gets, absolute credit to Pauline Hanson, has dynamically changed. People have made a decision. They want a more dynamic political market. They want more competition. We're playing a good game and we're going to continue to make sure that we improve.
2: Australia has bolstered its crisis response team in Nepal as the number of missing Australians rises to 42. A multi-agency team of 12 specialist personnel is now assisting local authorities in the wake of devastating flash flooding, with consular staff successfully rescuing Australian hiker Cara Severino. There's been further luck for Nepali rescuers, who've bought into a submerged hydropower tunnel to supply air to more than 100 trapped workers. Our report Nelson Scott is on the ground in Kathmandu. He's told Luke Grant damaged infrastructure is continuing to slow recovery efforts.
4: Still trapped. They may be alive and they're working to get that, but communications networks are still broken, infrastructure still destroyed. Things are very, very difficult and it's hard to stay in contact.
2: A manhunt's underway after an alleged shooting in Sydney's West. Police say a number of men attacked a 28-year-old at a home in Guildford before fleeing in a white SUV. A 14-year-old girl has been charged after a woman was stabbed in North Queensland. Emergency services were called to a business in Charters Towers, where they found a 19-year-old woman with multiple wounds. The teenager was refused bail and will face a children's court tomorrow. Also making news, some of the country music's biggest names have come together to pay tribute to Dolly Parton. The legendary singer passed away this week at the age of 80. She made her debut on the stage of the Grand Ole Opry in 1959 with the Nashville Institution.

0: Djokovic says it's a dream to be playing in his 20th US Open this week. The 24-time Grand Slam winner says it's a special milestone.
1: Longevity was always one of the goals when I was younger, you know, trying to have long career, trying to have more shots at Grand Slams and stay healthy long enough so that I can, you know, perform for as many years as possible.
0: The Roosters have been dealt a major premiership blow with halfback Sam Walker ruled out of their finals campaign with a syndesmosis injury. He suffered the blow in last night's loss to the Dolphins. Meantime, the Tigers say they'll raise a number of refereeing decisions with the NRL in the wake of their loss to the Cowboys. Carlton has beaten Melbourne in the AFL wildcard match, and the Wallabies have proven too good for Argentina, winning this morning's test 27-21. That's sport. I'm Troy Dodds.
2: Thanks, Troy. It's 11:04. That's news and sport.
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5: Oh, we're currently sitting on 17 degrees in Tamworth, 17 in Quirindi and 18 in Gunnedah. Like I said earlier, it is just sunny. It's going to be a beautiful day, afternoon I should say, out there for everybody, with a maximum of 21 degrees in Tamworth, 23 in Narrabri, Baraba 22, Quirindi on 23 and a top of lovely 18 up over that mountain in Walker. And of course, out at Nundle too is 21 degrees. So if you are looking for an afternoon drive, can absolutely recommend going out to Nundle. There is some beautiful places there that you can have a coffee, maybe a chicken shitty, whatever takes your fancy. It's all out there at Nundle. Anyway, stay with us for the hour. We've got some great tracks ahead up until 12 o'clock. And to start off with, let me see. I've just listened to the news and it sounds like everybody wants to rule the world. So we've got a little bit of Tears for Fears coming up.
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0: A bit of Creedence Clearwater Revival there for everybody this morning. And I tell you what, if you're thinking about next weekend and what you could be doing for your first weekend of spring, I can give you some ideas. So the Tamworth Show is on. And of course, we've already talked about Father's Day this morning. That is on the Sunday. But for the Friday and the Saturday, there's such a big list of things that are happening at the Tamworth Show. If you want to get your country on, I'm telling you, there is everything happening. Starting with the sheepdog trials, it's a great thing to sit and watch. And I'll tell you what, kids love it too. The camp draft, there's actually a camp draft happening as well. That's a great sport to be watching. And of course, in true Tamworth style, we have a mullet competition. Can you imagine? I don't know if guys have had long enough time to grow their mullet. Maybe they have over the winter break and coming into spring they might be looking for a new look, but it's certainly going to be a fun one. And of course we have some local businesses that will be showcasing all of their produce, including fashion. But I tell you what I am looking forward to most of all, and I may be a little bit biased because I certainly am helping in the cooking area. I tell you, it is actually a men's chocolate cake. Now, I have travelled around the region and I've checked out our competition, and guys, the competition is real. I know up at Walker they had cakes for days. So I'm sure you guys in Tamworth can outdo a few other towns in our district. So bring it on, I say, and I'm sure you will see me there.
1: 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Oh, what a feeling.

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0: Little bit of Beatles there for your Sunday morning on your Feel Good Weekends with me, Heidi, here on 88.9 FM, New England Northwest, and 99.5 across the Liverpool Plains, and of course on iHeartRadio as well. And I know we have a lot of listeners out there this morning that are having a very busy Sunday, listening to us in their cars or gardens, or wherever you are. Maybe you are just enjoying the weather. It is absolutely gorgeous day out there today for us. Across the region. Now, I've got a couple of songs coming up, hopefully, to see you until 12 o'clock. Well, today's Sunday, guys, so tomorrow makes that Monday. And I know sometimes that can be a little bit difficult to swallow when you've got such a beautiful Sunday like today. But be assured, we have obviously Scotty and we have Macca coming for you in the morning. So hopefully that does make your Monday a little bit better when you're on your way, you know, the grind of having to make a living. But anyway, stay with us up until 12.
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0: Oh, a little bit of Jordan Sparks and Chris Brown, No Air. How good is that song? And I tell you what, I kind of feel like I've got no air at the moment. I tell you what, the spring has definitely hit my lungs and triggered my asthma. So I'm sure it has for a few other people that suffer from asthma out there. With all that wonderful rain that we had, along comes all the pollen. So yes, so one of the great things of living where we live is we have lots and lots of different pollens about us. It's great for the bees, not so great for the lungs. But anyway, stay with us. We are headed up until midday. We've had a great morning here this morning. We've got a few more songs on the way, so stay with us.
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0: And that's a wrap from me. 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
2: It's midday. Good afternoon. I'm Jamel Wells. The number of Australians missing in the Nepal flood has risen. Nelson Scott is in Kathmandu.
3: 42 Australians are still missing here, up from 41, after a wall of mud and water slammed through the Nepal-Tibet border. An Australian crisis response team is now on the ground, helping local crews search through the rubble. Assistant Foreign Minister Matt Thistlethwaite says the government hasn't given up on finding the missing Aussies.
4: We haven't given up hope. Our officials are working around the clock.
3: Desperate families of missing Australians are continuing to arrive, searching for answers. The relatives of Western Sydney man Bharat Mangwani have posted his photo and information outside a Kathmandu hospital. His brother-in-law, Neera, says the family is unable to reach his last known location.
5: He's doing very well in his life and very religious person, he was a very good man.
3: In some good news, 26-year-old Cara Severino has been found safe and is expected back in Australia soon. Nelson Scott, Kathmandu.
2: At least 37 people have died after a Russian drone strike on a warehouse triggered a second explosion. Ukrainian officials say the blast damaged nearby houses and an aged care facility. Back home, Labor's facing renewed political pressure after One Nation's state by-election victory in Western Australia. The seat of Secret Harbour was considered a safe Labor stronghold for almost four decades. The result makes it One Nation's first lower house win in WA. More than 10,000 Australians with advanced or metastatic cancer will get subsidised access to a new immunotherapy drug. Eligible patients will pay a maximum of $25 per infusion of Keytruda from next month. Oncologist Jenny Liu says it's another treatment option.
6: The clinician and patients together can make an informed decision whether immunotherapy is a suitable treatment. And if it is, it no longer costs patients significantly amounts of money. Really opens up the ability for us to equitably prescribe Keytruda.
2: Police have arrested 57 people in a crackdown on sex offending across New South Wales public transport. 160 officers have been deployed in high visibility and covert roles over 3 days. Also making news, former Brisbane Broncos chief executive Shane Edwards is being remembered as an inspirational leader after his death at 67. He led the club during a golden era between 1995 and 2002. He was diagnosed with motor neurone disease last year. In finance, one Australian dollar buying 71.6 US cents.
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7: North Queensland has secured a spot in the NRL finals, locking up their position with a scrappy 24-10 win over West Tigers in Townsville.

0: by the Blues in the wildcard match last night, and the unbeaten start for new Wallabies coach Les Kiz has continued, with Australia beating Argentina 27-21 this morning. That's sport, I'm Troy Dodds.
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1: Good afternoon, I'm Jamel Wells. A victory by One Nation in a West Australian by-election has delivered a major blow to Labor. The minor party has secured Secret Harbour, its first lower house seat in WA. The electorate was held by Labor for four decades. Nine reporter Holly Edwards-Smith says One Nation's Lou Curtagen won 39% of the primary vote.
2: Just 18 months ago when we had the state election, One Nation got just over 8% of the primary vote. So it's a huge swing in a pretty short amount of time.
1: There are 42 Australians unaccounted for in Nepal as the death toll from flash flooding nears 700. A 12-person Australian crisis response team has landed in Kathmandu to bolster search operations. More than 3,000 people are still missing. Assistant Foreign Minister Matt Thistlethwaite says time is of the essence.
3: The longer it goes on, the more difficult it becomes. And that's why we're doing everything we can. We're working around the clock. I'll do further consultations with both the Nepalese and Tibetan communities tomorrow to provide them with the latest updates.
1: A critical incident investigation's underway after a fatal balcony fall in Sydney's east. Police called to a Unit Bay unit block this morning say a man died after falling from the 8th floor. The 40-year-old was treated by paramedics but died at the scene. A teenager's been charged after a stabbing in North Queensland. A woman's in hospital with non-life-threatening injuries after being stabbed at a local business. A 14-year-old girl known to the victim is charged with wounding and assault. Several people have been treated by paramedics after a house fire in Melbourne. Witnesses say the fire at Diamond Creek was caused by a cat knocking a candle over. One person has been taken to hospital. Some of country music's biggest names have paid tribute to Dolly Parton in Nashville. The legendary singer died earlier this week at 80. She made her debut on the stage of the Grand Ole Opry in Nashville in 1959. Venue spokesperson Dan Rogers says it's been a tough week.
4: In spite of Dolly having lived an incredibly full, long life, I think all of us are finding it very difficult to say goodbye for now to Miss Dolly.
1: In finance, one Australian dollar's buying 71.6 US cents.
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1: Six Australians will play on day one of the US Open. Craig Gabriel has this preview.
5: Tony Gibson and Adam Walton will be the first Australians on court. Gibson's had a very good year, pretty much a breakout season, and plays the experienced Croat Donna Vekic, while Walton takes on Wu Yibing. Storm Hunter came through qualifying and plays Marta Kostyuk, the Wimbledon finalist. Wildcard Taylor Preston faces the Croat and American Alicia Parks. Kim Birrell and Alexander Vukic are the remaining Australians scheduled to play. Craig Gabriel, New York.
1: There are two NRL matches today, with the Warriors taking on the Knights and the Eels facing the Sharks. The Wallabies have held on to beat Argentina 27-21, continuing their strong start for new coach Les Kiss. South Africa beat New Zealand 33-26. Britain's Charlotte Henshaw has won her 12th Para Canoe World Championship title, less than 2 weeks after being in hospital with cellulitis. And the Boomers take on Jordan tonight in the Philippines as qualifying for the Basketball World Cup continues. You're up to date. That's the latest news and sport.
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1: Good afternoon, I'm Jamel Wells. Australians with relatives missing after the Nepal floods are holding on to hope as the search for survivors continues. 42 Australians are among more than 2,000 people unaccounted for. Almost 700 people are confirmed dead. Save the Children Fund Australia Chief Executive Matt Tinkler says the search for survivors is difficult.
2: Roads still remain blocked. Bridges have been washed away. We know that at least 69 schools, for example, in the flood-devastated regions have been completely destroyed. So the infrastructure that's required for people to live their lives has been obliterated by this terrible tragedy.
1: The WA Labor Premier has conceded defeat in the Secret Harbour by-election. One Nation's Luke Curtagen has caused a major upset, winning the seat that Labor held for almost 40 years. He secured 39% of the primary vote. Premier Roger Cook says voters have spoken and he's listening.
3: My team will continue to get out and talk to our communities, listen to their concerns, and do everything within our powers to make their lives better.
1: An investigation by the New South Wales Ombudsman has exposed critical failures in the state's child protection system. It's revealed 1,600 reports involving unborn babies at risk have been closed due to staff shortages. The report found the Department of Communities and Justice closed the high-risk cases without assigning caseworkers or referring women to support services. A 13-year-old boy involved in an e-scooter crash at Childers in Queensland last week has died in hospital. The boy had head injuries. Investigations into the crash continue. Three people have been arrested after drug raids in Melbourne's western suburbs. Police raiding homes and businesses have seized methamphetamine, weapons and stolen number plates. The federal government has expanded the PBS subsidy to cover cancer immunotherapy drug Keytruda. From next month, eligible patients will see treatment costs reduced to $25 per infusion. Oncologist Jenny Liu says doctors will also be able to prescribe the drug for rare and chemotherapy-resistant cancers.
4: It works by essentially removing the invisibility cloak and allows our immune system to better see, recognise and kill cancer.
1: And tributes are continuing for former Brisbane Broncos chief executive Shane Edwards, who's died at 67. In finance, one Australian dollar buying 71.6 US cents.
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1: In the NRL, the Warriors Knights clash is just underway. Later, the Eels face the Sharks. The Rabbitohs are celebrating last night's 42-22 win over the Titans. It was a special day for South Sydney, with Jai Arrow leading the side out as he battles motor neurone disease. Rabbitohs forward Keon Koloamatangi has told the Continuous Call team it was a great initiative.
5: Being able to get Jai to his 100th game. And yeah, it was very emotional, and we just wanted to obviously get the win, but most importantly, put a smile on Jai's face, and I'm glad we did that.
1: In the AFLW, Power lead the Giants 39-30. The Demons are ahead of the Lions 32-10. Next hour, Collingwood faces Hawthorn. The Wallabies have added to their unbeaten run with a 27-21 point win over Argentina. That's the latest news and sport.
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1: Good afternoon, I'm Jamel Wells. There are fears heavy rain in Nepal will hamper the efforts of rescue teams as family members of an Australian hiker say they're relieved she is safe. Nelson Scott is in Kathmandu.
2: The family of Kara Severino have released a statement saying the 26-year-old is processing her ordeal after surviving the catastrophic flooding in Nepal. The keen hiker had been unaccounted for until she contacted her parents earlier this week. Australian officials reached Ms. Severino by four-wheel drive on Saturday at a checkpoint along a remote trekking route in the country's north. She's now safe and is expected to return home soon. Her family says they want the focus to be on recovery efforts and the hurting Nepali community. There are concerns heavy rain could flood key highways in the country's north, making work more difficult for search and rescue teams. 42 Australians are still missing. Nelson Scott, Kathmandu.
1: At least 37 people have died after a Russian drone strike on a warehouse in Kyiv triggered a second explosion. Ukrainian officials say the blast damaged nearby houses and an aged care facility. Back home, the newly elected member for Secret Harbour in WA, Luke Kurdigan, says he always knew he was going to win the seat. It's One Nation's first lower house seat in the state and a blow for Labor, who held it for almost four decades. Luke Kurdigan says he was confident in his by-election campaign from the start.
3: The people have had enough. They definitely felt neglected in the outer southern suburbs. They certainly sent a message, I think, to Canberra as well and to Anthony Albanese that they're unhappy.
1: More than 10,000 Australians with advanced or metastatic cancer will get subsidised access to a new immunotherapy drug. Eligible patients will pay a maximum of $25 per infusion of Keytruda from next month. Oncologist Jenny Liu says it's another treatment option.
4: The clinician and patients together can make an informed decision whether immunotherapy is a suitable treatment. And if it is, it no longer costs patients significantly amounts of money. Really opens up the ability for us to equitably prescribe Keytruda.
1: A report's being prepared for the coroner after a fatal crash in Sydney's north. A 45-year-old man who died when his car hit a parked vehicle in Artarmon is yet to be formally identified. And Queensland is facing a late-season increase in flu cases. Health officials warn the peak of the virus is still weeks away. In finance, one Australian dollar buying around 71.6 US cents.
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1: In this afternoon's NRL, the Warriors lead the Knights 22-20 at half time. Next hour, the Eels face the Sharks. Nine commentator Andrew Johns has told the Continuous Call team it's a danger game for Cronulla.
5: On paper, they should just win. But the Eels this year, they are a team that unfortunately they can't win the tight ones, but they can spring an upset.
1: In the NRLW, the Broncos lead the Eels 38-0. Earlier, the Dragons beat the Warriors 22-18. The Wallabies have outclassed Argentina 27-21. At the PGA Tour Championship, Adam Scott is best of the Australians, three strokes off the pace after round three, sharing third spot. Six Australians are set to play on day one of the US Tennis Open, and the Boomers take on Jordan tonight in a World Cup qualifier in Manila. You're up to date. That's the latest news and sport.
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1: Good afternoon, I'm Jamil Wills. Labor's facing a political fallout after losing the safe West Australian seat of Secret Harbour to One Nation in a by-election. Bianca Carboni reports.
2: Luke Hurtigan has made political history securing One Nation's first lower house seat in WA. He won 39% of first preference votes, 15% more than Labor's Georgia Tree, and more than double those of Liberal's Ryan Robertson. Secret Harbour has been a safe Labor seat for decades. One Nation winning only 8% of the electorate's primary votes in the last state election only 18 months ago. But Luke Hurtigan says voters are now sick of Labor.
3: I was feeling confident from the beginning. I mean, the mood on the ground, the vibe was certainly there. I really believed the whole time that we were going to win.
2: Bianca Carboni reporting.
1: There are 42 Australians unaccounted for in Nepal as the death toll from flash flooding nears 700. A 12-person Australian crisis response team has landed in Kathmandu to bolster search operations. More than 3,000 people are still missing. Assistant Foreign Minister Matthew Thistlethwaite says time is of the essence.
4: The longer it goes on, the more difficult it becomes. And that's why we're doing everything we can. We're working around the clock. I'll do further consultations with both the Nepalese and Tibetan communities tomorrow to provide them with the latest updates.
1: A critical incident investigation's underway after a fatal balcony fall in Sydney's east. Police called to an Elizabeth Bay unit block say a man died after falling from the 8th floor. The 40-year-old was treated by paramedics but died at the scene. A teenager's been charged after a stabbing in North Queensland. A woman's in hospital with non-life-threatening injuries after being stabbed at a local business. A 14-year-old girl known to the victim is charged with wounding and assault. Several people have been treated by paramedics after a house fire in Melbourne. Witnesses claim the fire at Diamond Creek was caused by a cat knocking a candle over. One person has been taken to hospital. Former Brisbane Broncos chief executive Shane Edwards is being remembered as an inspirational leader after his death at 67. He led the club during a golden era between 1995 and 2002. He was diagnosed with motor neurone disease last year. In finance, one Australian dollar buying 71.6 US cents.
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1: Six Australians will play on day one of the US Open. Craig Gabriel has this preview.
5: Tony Gibson and Adam Walton will be the first Australians on court. Gibson's had a very good year, pretty much a breakout season, and plays the experienced Croat Donna Vekic, while Walton takes on Wu Yibing. Storm Hunter came through qualifying and plays Marta Kostyuk, the Wimbledon finalist. Wildcard Taylor Preston faces the Croat and American Alicia Parks. Kim Birrell and Alexander Vukic the remaining Australians scheduled to play. Craig Gabriel, New York.
1: In the NRL, the Warriors have defeated the Knights 46-32. The Eels-Sharks clash is just moments from getting underway. The Wallabies have held on to beat Argentina 27-21, continuing the strong start for new coach Les Kiss. South Africa beat New Zealand 33-26. Britain's Charlotte Henshaw has won her 12th para-canoe World Championship title. That's less than 2 weeks after being in hospital with cellulitis. You're up to date. That's the latest news and sport.
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1: Good afternoon, I'm Jamel Wells. More than 2,000 people unaccounted for after the Nepal flood include 42 Australians. Scott Nelson Scott is in Kathmandu.
2: 42 Australians are still missing here, up from 41, after a wall of mud and water slammed through the Nepal-Tibet border. An Australian crisis response team is now on the ground, helping local crews search through the rubble. Assistant Foreign Minister Matt Thistlethwaite says the government hasn't given up on finding the missing Aussies.
3: We haven't given up hope. Our officials are working around the clock.
2: Desperate families of missing Australians are continuing to arrive, searching for answers. The relatives of Western Sydney man Bharat Mangwani have posted his photo and information outside a Kathmandu hospital. His brother-in-law, Neera, says the family is unable to reach his last known location.
4: He's doing very well in his life and very religious person, he was a very good man.
2: In some good news, 26-year-old Cara Severino has been found safe and is expected back in Australia soon. Nelson Scott, Kathmandu.
1: The West Australian Labor Premier has conceded defeat in the Secret Harbour by-election. One Nation's Lou Curtidgeon has caused a major upset, winning the seat that Labor held for almost 40 years. He secured 39% of the primary vote. Premier Roger Cook says voters have spoken and he's listening.
5: My team will continue to get out and talk to our communities, listen to their concerns and do everything within our powers to make their lives better.
1: The federal government has expanded the PBS subsidy to cover cancer immunotherapy drug Keytruda. From next month, eligible patients will see the treatment cost reduced to $25 per infusion. Oncologist Jenny Liu says doctors will also be able to prescribe Keytruda for rare and chemotherapy-resistant cancers.
6: It works by essentially removing the invisibility cloak and allows our immune system to better see, recognise and kill cancer.
1: An investigation by the New South Wales Ombudsman has exposed critical failures in the state's child protection system. 1,600 reports involving unborn babies at risk have been closed due to staff shortages. Three people have been arrested after drug raids in Melbourne's western suburbs. Police raiding homes and businesses have seized drugs, weapons and stolen number plates. And a 13-year-old boy involved in an e-scooter crash at Childers in Queensland has died in hospital. The boy has had head injuries and investigations into the crash continue. In finance, one Australian dollar buying 71.6 US cents.
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1: In the NRL, the Eels are leading the Sharks at half-time at 26-8. The Warriors beat the Knights 46-32. Novak Djokovic says it's a dream to be playing in his 20th US Open this week. The 24-time Grand Slam winner says it's a special milestone.
7: Longevity was always one of the goals when I was younger, you know, trying to have long career, trying to have more shots at Grand Slams and stay healthy long enough so that I can, you know, perform for as many years as possible.
1: In the AFLW, Hawthorn beat Collingwood 54-26. The Demons defeated the Lions 89-33. Power triumphed over the Giants 52-48. You're up to date. That's the latest news and sport.
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1: Hello, I'm Jamelle Wells. The newly elected member for Secret Harbour in WA, Lou Curtagen, said he always knew he was going to win the seat. It's One Nation's first lower house seat in the state and a blow for Labor, who'd held it for almost four decades. He says he was confident in his by-election campaign from the start.
2: The people have had enough. They definitely felt neglected in the outer southern suburbs. They certainly sent a message, I think, to Canberra as well and to Anthony Albanese that they're unhappy.
1: Australians with relatives missing after the Nepal floods are holding on to hope as the search for survivors continues. 42 Australians are among more than 2,000 people unaccounted for. Almost 700 people are confirmed dead. Save the Children Australia Chief Executive Matt Tinkler says the search for survivors is difficult.
3: Roads still remain blocked. Bridges have been washed away. We know that at least 69 schools, for example, in the flood-devastated regions have been completely destroyed. So the infrastructure that's required for people to live their lives has been obliterated by this terrible tragedy.
1: At least 37 people have died after a Russian drone strike on a warehouse in Kyiv triggered a second explosion. Ukrainian officials say the blast damaged nearby houses and an aged care facility. Back home, more than 10,000 Australians with advanced or metastatic cancer will get subsidised access to a new immunotherapy drug. Eligible patients will pay a maximum of $25 per infusion of Keytruda from next month. Oncologist Jenny Liu says it's another treatment option.
4: The clinician and patients together can make an informed decision whether immunotherapy is a suitable treatment. And if it is, it no longer costs patients significantly amounts of money. Really opens up the ability for us to equitably prescribe Keytruda.
1: A 14-year-old girl's due to face court tomorrow, charged over a stabbing in North Queensland. She's accused of stabbing a 19-year-old woman at a business in Charters Towers. The woman remains in hospital with non-life-threatening injuries. A report's being prepared for the coroner after a fatal crash in Sydney's north. A 45-year-old man died when his car hit a parked vehicle in Artarmon. Tributes are continuing for former Brisbane Broncos chief executive Shane Edwards, who's died at 67. Edwards led the club during a golden era between 1995 and 2002. He oversaw three premiership wins under coach Wayne Bennett. In finance, one Australian dollar buying 71.6 US cents.
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1: In the NRL, the Eels have beaten the Sharks 38-18. The Warriors defeated the Knights 46-32. The result marks five straight wins for the New Zealand side. Coach Andrew Webster says the win was remarkable.
5: Being 16-0 down, I think we had 11 players under the age of 23. And to hold our nerve, obviously with some great experience, but to hold our nerve to come back and, even though it wasn't pretty, to give ourselves a win.
1: In the NRLW, the Broncos defeated the Eels 44-10. In the AFLW, the Cats beat the Suns 64-57. The Dockers lead the Blues by 7 points. At the PGA Tour Championship, Adam Scott is best of the Aussies, three strokes off the pace after round three, sharing third spot. That's the latest news and sport.
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1: Good evening, I'm Sarah Wiedersehen. Relatives of missing Australians are heading to Nepal to search for their loved ones as the search for 42 Australians continues following the flooding disaster. Nelson Scott is in Kathmandu.
2: Western Sydney man Bharat Mangwani was hiking on a Hindu pilgrimage when an avalanche of mud, water and debris tore through the Nepal-Tibet border. He remains one of the 42 Australians still unaccounted for, and his wife and family have come here looking for him. Feeling helpless, they've hung a picture of Mr. Mangwani outside a Kathmandu hospital, hoping to hear something soon. As recovery efforts escalate, the federal government has committed an additional $3 million in aid. The announcement follows the arrival of 12 Australian response personnel who are now working on the ground. In some good news, 26-year-old Cara Severino has become the first known Australian to survive the floods and is expected to return home soon. Nelson Scott, Kathmandu.
1: The WA Labor Premier has conceded defeat in the Secret Harbour by-election. One Nation's Luke Hurtigan has caused a major upset, winning the seat that Labor held for almost 40 years. He's won 39% of the primary vote. Premier Roger Cook says voters have spoken and he's listening.
3: My team will continue to get out and talk to our communities, listen to their concerns and do everything within our powers to make their lives better.
1: A critical incident investigation's underway after a fatal balcony fall in Sydney's east. Police called to an Elizabeth Bay unit block say a man died after falling from the eighth floor. The 40-year-old was treated by paramedics but died at the scene. Several people have been treated by paramedics after a house fire in Melbourne. Witnesses claim the fire at Diamond Creek was caused by a cat knocking a candle over. One person has been taken to hospital. Prostate cancer patients are being encouraged to participate in an expanded Brisbane-based trial. The treatment has been used in Australia and the US. It's helped stop tumours growing and has slowed progression of the disease. Professor Aaron Hansen says researchers understand trials can be stressful for patients.
4: Hopefully they can be reassured that the process of doing a trial, the regulations, protocols are very robust in order to ensure their safety, and so they can be reassured that everything will be done in order to help them as much as possible if they choose to participate.
1: Also making news, Queensland is facing a late season increase in flu cases. Health officials warn the peak of the virus is still weeks away. And former Brisbane Broncos chief executive Shane Edwards is being remembered as an inspirational leader following his death at the age of 67.
0: 88.9 Sport, thanks to sponsor Partner Now Property, the number one real estate agency in Tamworth for client satisfaction and results.
1: In the NRL, the Eels have triumphed over the Sharks 38-18, while the Warriors defeated the Knights 46-32. Newcastle's focus will now move to finals preparation with a round 27 bye. Knights coach Justin Holbrook says it's a great opportunity to recalibrate.
5: Every game's hard, but I'm really confident. We need the week off. We've got it. And our position may not change. That's why I'm upbeat with the players about it. You know, we competed hard in that second half. We made a lot of line breaks with 12 players, which is hard to do.
1: In the AFLW, the Blues lead the Dockers in the fourth quarter, 48-42. This hour, the Bombers come up against Richmond. Earlier wins for Cats, Hawks, Demons and Power. And the Boomers clash with Jordan has just gotten underway in the Philippines as qualifying for the Basketball World Cup continues.

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1: Good evening, I'm Sarah Wiedersehen. The Australian government is providing a further $3 million in humanitarian assistance to Nepal following the devastating landslide and floods along the Nepal-China border. There are 42 Australians unaccounted for in Nepal as the death toll nears 700. A 12-person Australian crisis response team has landed in Kathmandu to bolster search operations. More than 3,000 people are still missing. Assistant Foreign Minister Matthew Thistlewaite says time is of the essence.
2: The longer it goes on, the more difficult it becomes. And that's why we're doing everything we can. We're working around the clock. I'll do further consultations with both the Nepalese and Tibetan communities tomorrow to provide them with the latest updates.
1: Labor is facing a political fallout after losing the safe West Australian seat of Secret Harbour to One Nation in a state by-election. Bianca Carboni reports.
3: Luke Hurtigan has made political history securing One Nation's first lower house seat in WA. He won 39% of first preference votes, 15% more than Labor's Georgia Tree, and more than double those of Liberal's Ryan Robertson. Secret Harbour has been a safe Labor seat for decades, One Nation winning only 8% of the electorate's primary votes in the last state election only 18 months ago. But Luke Hurtigan says voters are now sick of Labor.
4: I was feeling confident from the beginning. I mean, the mood on the ground, the vibe was certainly there. I really believed the whole time that we were going to win.
3: Bianca Carboni reporting.
1: A 14-year-old girl is due to face court tomorrow, charged over a stabbing in North Queensland. She's accused of stabbing a 19-year-old woman at a business in Charters Towers. The woman is in hospital with non-life-threatening injuries. There have been emotional scenes in Nashville during a tribute to Dolly Parton. The Grand Ole Opry dedicated its Saturday night performance at the 80-year-old who passed away this week. Opry Vice President Dan Rogers says the singer who first appeared on stage in 1959 was a phenomenon.
5: Dolly, the Grand Ole Opry promises to keep your music alive on this stage forevermore. Will bring fans joy when they hear that opening piano solo on Here You Come Again. We'll sing along on Jolene. And maybe fans will think, I'm going to do it. I'm going to demand a raise when they hear 9 to 5.
1: Also making news, a manhunt is underway after a 22-year-old woman was killed and five others injured in a shooting at a rave party in northern Switzerland. In finance, one Australian dollar is buying 70.8 US cents.
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1: The New Zealand Warriors have moved into pole position for the NRL Minor Premiership with a 46-32 victory over Newcastle. Meanwhile, the Eels have upset the Sharks 38-18, derailing Cronulla's hunt for a top four finish. Parramatta coach Jason Ryles says it was pleasing to see his players execute their opportunities.
7: Paul Giddy set the tone with getting to the right part of the field, which we plan to do, and he obviously got a bit of joy there early and set the tone for us. So you plan to start like that every week and you hope that it goes like that.
1: In the NRLW, the Dragons beat the Warriors 22-18, the Broncos thumped the Eels and the Tigers are leading the Cowboys. And in the AFLW, Melbourne has beaten an injury-ravaged Brisbane by 56 points to claim a perfect start to the season. And the Boomers are leading Jordan in the second quarter of their Basketball World Cup qualifier. That's news and sport.
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0: the beautiful country talents of Carlene Carter, paying tribute to a famous grandmother, the late Mother Maybelle Carter, from the famous Carter family, me and the Wildwood Flower. G'day, this is Howdy, and we're paying tribute to the famous Hoedown Radio Show. Here's my co-host and producer, Dan Misson. G'day, Dan.
1: G'day, Howdy. Good to be here, playing a lot of music and interviews from the Hoedown Archives. This is Tim McGraw and my next 30 years.

0: Boston Swing, the great Bob Wills and his Texas Playboys. That's Tommy Duncan out front and Bubbles in My Beer.
1: Gee, they must have been wonderful days back then, Dan. The Texas Playboys, they were very active. They played for lots of the big dances all over America, and people would come for hundreds of miles and queue up just to get in.
0: Another one of those very popular names in the old days was Hank Thompson, a huge hit maker, and I believe you've got some audio of Hank Thompson talking about one of those classics.
1: Dan, I recall having Hank Thompson as a guest on Hoedown one night back in the mid-1990s. He was just so good. He spoke about the days when he used to hang out with the great Hank Williams and all those big shows they did. He also spoke about lots of his hits he recorded, things like The Wild Side of Life and Blackboard of My Heart, and an old classic called The Elder the Violin, The Sweeter the Music. Have a listen to this. The late and great Hank Thompson, some precious audio, talking about this old song.
2: That song really struck my fancy. It was a song that was presented to me on when we were doing a recording for MCA, and that was written by the same fellow that wrote Green, Green Grass of Home, and he wrote just quite a few other songs and things, and so, you know, a well-known songwriter. Well, I've naturally listened to his songs, and I thought, well, gosh, that's a cute little old tune, and it's just a little simple little thing, but boy, it sure is clever, and so we had a lot of fun with it.

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6: On Hoedown, Ryan Howard presents a balladeer, a beer, and a song.
7: Balladeer Buddy Weston is a man that's travelled many thousands of miles. He's been on tour with country legends like Tex Morton, Gordon Parsons, Buddy Williams, and Chad Morgan. Buddy is also one of Australia's top songwriters and a very polished performer on stage and on record.

0: Egg and me.
1: One of the best Aussie bush balladeers, Buddy Weston on Hoedown, with his own song, The Country, The Flag and Me.
2: We certainly loved his work, Dan. He always did it so easy. Most of his studio sessions were done in one take. He was also a very handy pick and strum guitar player and, of course, a top songwriter, Buddy Weston.
1: Howdy, we're going to play a song from Queensland singer and songwriter Johnny Greenwood, who recorded a song about a former Aussie boxing champion, Tony Mundine. What's the story here?
2: Yeah, Dan, it's probably a little outdated today. It was a little segment I recorded for Hoedown many, many years ago about Johnny Greenwood and the song he wrote about Tony Mundine.
3: Now on Hoedown, another great moment in country music.
2: A couple of weeks back, I mentioned I was used to hang out with a bunch of my dear Aboriginal friends on the head of the Clarence River, a place called Bar Ugal. I came from the Clarence River, but I was working in Sydney, and I used to travel all the way up there on holidays and that, to sit around the fire and up around the square there at Bar Ugal and sing all those great old Charlie Pride songs. And one of the local families, a very respected family at Bar Ugal, was the Mundine family. Mundine, Tony Mundine, came from Bar Ugal, and he was fighting Carlos Monzon in South America for the world title. And he was over there, and lots of the Bar Ugal locals up there, they said, if Tony wins, we're going to get drunk, and if Tony don't win, we're still going to get drunk. He didn't win the fight with Monzon, but around the time just before the fight, Johnny Greenwood, the Queensland singer and writer, recorded a song on the great big RCA record label, and it was called Our Champion, Tony Mundine. Have a listen to this from Johnny Greenwood.
4: There's a fair dinkum Aussie who has the fight fantasy for the speed that he knocks opponents down. Though he's only 22, he sure knows a thing or two.

He comes from outside Grafton, and I know he'll knock at Mum's, and as quickly as you can count to 10. But let me tell you, pound for pound, he's the very best around.

the British Empire crown, and Australia now his own, the greatest middleweight since Dave Sands. And outside his division, he KO'd Foster Dillon,

winning style he shows as soon as he steps into the ring. And the champ from Argentine, oh, wish he'd never seen a champion Tony Bundy.

I never thought I'd be playing records like that again on the radio. Of course, he didn't win the fight, but it was a good record. And he was in South America, and it reminds me of the one of the old sports broadcasters on the local Grafton radio, TGF, a bloke called Jack Burgess. And he was one of the very first interviews done overseas from Australia. And Jack interviewed Tony while he was in South America, and he couldn't get the good tucker he wanted. And he said to Jack Burgess, he said, "I'd give $100 for a perch out of the Clarence River." But I put that into a song in later years, and my dear old friend, the late Gordon Parsons, recorded it. I must... someone reminds me, I might play it sometime here on Hoedown from 10 with on the Sunday night.

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1: 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Coming up next on Hoedown, Charlie Pride.
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0: The late Charlie Pride on Hoedown, everybody's favourite back in the late 1960s, when he was recording songs like that. Does My Ring Hurt Your Finger?
1: Pretty hard to beat that stuff, mate. We're going back to 1981 now, when recording engineers had picked up a technique called engineered duets by two singers who had recorded the same song in the same key. This was done long after the singers had died. And here's one of the very first successful graveyard ballads, as we called them back then, Jim Reeves and Patsy Cline.

0: the unmistakable sound of Emmylou Harris from 1984 and Pledging My Love. A real hoedown favourite, that one, Howdy.
1: My word, Dan. It's a top version of an old song that was first recorded way back about 1955 by a bloke called Johnny Ace. And, of course, Elvis did a great job of the old song. But it was good to hear Emmylou Harris tonight on Hoedown with Pledging My Love.
0: Let's go back to the 1950s now with this old gem from Carl Smith. When we

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1: Let's play an instrumental now, two of our favourite guitar pickers, Peter Simpson and Lindsay Butler, with the old favourite, Chamomile.

Lee Kennigan at work on the old Henry Lawson classic, The Bush Girl Waits by the Slip Rail. Good to hear that tonight on Hoedown. A song now from the late Trevor Day. A song that reflects back to when many of us began jogging to keep fit. It's called Life Be In It.

0: haven't joined our Facebook yet? Why not? Question of the day. We want to know what you're thinking, so join us. 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
3: This is

One of our favourite ladies of country music, Tanya Kernaghan and The Veranda. We trust you're enjoying the music tonight on Hoedown, a program that was started by the legendary John Minson in 1965.

there. Welcome to the night show. Got a ton of records here to spin. If you're out there traveling on that road, oh, be careful there, my friend. Got news alive at 55. The weatherman says a snowstorm's coming on. Till 6 a.m., just be my guest.

Yeah, you're listening to The Night Show for all the truck driving men. I got a brand new record here. It's called Diesel Number 10. Now the snow's begun, so on your run, take it easy as you travel.

0: the late Nev Nichols and Hoedown John. Gee, the truckies loved their truck songs that Nev Nichols recorded back in the 70s, and the truck drivers loved Hoedown. They'd call in on their CB radios and request a song well into the night on Hoedown from Tamworth, which in those days went out on a very clear signal to most parts of Eastern Australia.
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0: Aussie country music legend Rex Dulles and his very popular song he wrote and recorded for the local Hadley record label in Tamworth back in the 1970s.
1: Good on you, Rex. Also, the Singing Kettles were one of the top recording acts on Hadley Records, produced by the legendary record man Eric Scott, with songs like this.
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0: That's the way it was in the 1990s for the Dixie Chicks on Hoedown. Tonight, the heartache's on me.
1: Dan, I remember being at a Hoedown production meeting in about 1990 or 1991 when our program manager, Nick Irby, unwrapped a new album by a singer we'd never heard of. 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

0: That's the great Conway Twitty, one of the old-time classics out of the 1960s, Hello Darlin'. And Tanya Tucker sounding good there too on Hoedown Tonight.
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11: G'day, Brian. Nice to be catching up with you, mate. Old days from Hoedown, and love what you do there. Bringing so many of those memories back on 88.9 and 96.3. Great job, mate. And Buddy Williams from the album Take My Hand. This was another new song that Buddy recorded at the time, one that went down pretty well too. And interestingly, this song was not only released on this Take My Hand album, but it also came out on a special 45, a 12-inch 45 RPM record that was put out as a promotional thing for the, I thought they only did it for big pop stars back in those days, but they did this for Buddy, this 45, four-track 45, and this song's called Dingo.

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1: Well, that's it for another week on Hoedown. 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
1: Good evening, I'm Sarah Wiedersehen. Pauline Hanson is turning her focus to the Victorian state election after One Nation won the Secret Harbour by-election in Western Australia. The win to Luke Hurtigan sees the minor party pick up its first lower house seat in WA. One Nation National Director James Ashby has told News 24 they will look to use the same strategy in Victoria.
2: If Conservative parties actually put their heads together and say, we're going to put Labor last, we can get rid of toxic governments like the Allan government, or I know they've got a new leader down there now, but the reality is we've got to get rid of Labor. It doesn't matter whether it's on a state level or a federal level, and this is precisely what most Australians want.
1: A five-year-old girl has been reunited with her parents after a dramatic rescue from the debris left by Nepal's landslide and floods. Footage shows the moment crews pulled her from the wreckage of a collapsed building after a delicate two-hour rescue operation. More than 700 people are now known to have died, while more than 3,000 people remain missing, including 42 Australians. 2GB reporter Nelson Scott is in Kathmandu and has told Bill Cruz, the people of Nepal are living in a state of uncertainty as hope starts to fade.
3: Someone asked me the other day, is it a solemn vibe? No, it's more uncertain. I don't think people know how to feel because they just can't get the information. But of course, with tragedies like these, as every day goes on, the likelihood of survival becomes less and less.
1: As the search and rescue continues, the federal government has committed an additional $3 million in humanitarian aid for Nepal. The announcement follows the arrival of 12 Australian response personnel who are now working on the ground. The additional humanitarian assistance will go towards the supply of hygiene kits and solar lighting solutions. Sydney shark attack survivor Leah Stewart has relived the moment she fought to stay alive after a 4-metre great white pulled her under the water at Coogee Beach. The 34-year-old mother had her left arm amputated and spent days on life support following the attack in June this year. In her first interview since the ordeal, Ms Stewart has told 60 Minutes she punched the shark in the face in the hope it would let her go.
4: When it pulled me under and it was grabbing onto my leg, I had the thought, this is it. This is how I die. Then I just thought of August, and I thought, she's not going to have a mum. She's going to grow up without a mum. I just thought, I've got to fight it.
1: And the federal government has announced new identity protection measures to help Australians in the fight against cybercrime.
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1: Australia has beaten Jordan in the second round of World Cup qualifying of basketball, 126-93. Earlier, New Zealand defeated Syria. In the NRL, the Eels have beaten the Sharks 38-18, while the Warriors defeated the Knights 46-32. Newcastle's focus will now move to finals preparation with a round 27 bye. Knights coach Justin Holbrook says it's a great opportunity to recalibrate.
5: Every game's hard, but I'm really confident. We need the week off. We've got it. And our position may not change. That's why I'm upbeat with the players about it. You know, we competed hard in that second half. We made a lot of line breaks with 12 players, which is hard to do.
1: And in the AFLW, the Tigers have won a thriller against the Bombers, with Richmond winning 38-33.
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1: Hello, I'm Sarah Wiedersheim. Pauline Hanson is turning her focus to the Victorian state election after One Nation won the Secret Harbour by-election in Western Australia. Luke Hurtigan snatched the safe Labor seat, giving the minor party its first lower house spot in the WA Parliament. One Nation National Director James Ashby has told News 24 they will look to use the same strategy in Victoria to get rid of Labor there.
2: If Conservative parties actually put their heads together and say, we're going to put Labor last, we can get rid of toxic governments like the Allan government, or I know they've got a new leader down there now, but the reality is we've got to get rid of Labor. It doesn't matter whether it's on a state level or a federal level, and this is precisely what most Australians want.
1: Meanwhile, the Prime Minister has told the party faithful they owe it to history to defeat One Nation following the minor party's victory in Secret Harbour. Speaking at the Queensland Labor Conference, Anthony Albanese warned against a vote for One Nation.
3: They think Australians are lazy. They think they're overpaid. They think people working from home are bludging. That domestic violence is sometimes a woman's fault.
1: Relatives of missing Australians are heading to Nepal to search for their loved ones as the search for 42 Australians continues following the flooding disaster. Nelson Scott is in Kathmandu.
4: Western Sydney man Bharat Mangwani was hiking on a Hindu pilgrimage when an avalanche of mud, water and debris tore through the Nepal-Tibet border. He remains one of the 42 Australians still unaccounted for, and his wife and family have come here looking for him. Feeling helpless, they've hung a picture of Mr. Mangwani outside a Kathmandu hospital, hoping to hear something soon. As recovery efforts escalate, the federal government has committed an additional $3 million in aid. The announcement follows the arrival of 12 Australian response personnel who are now working on the ground. In some good news, 26-year-old Cara Severino has become the first known Australian to survive the floods and is expected to return home soon. Nelson Scott, Kathmandu.
1: There have been emotional scenes in Nashville during a tribute to Dolly Parton. The Grand Ole Opry dedicated its Saturday night performance to the 80-year-old who passed away this week. And the Australian boxing community is mourning the death of the legendary Tony Mundine at the age of 75. In finance, one Australian dollar is buying around 70.8 US cents.
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1: The New Zealand Warriors have moved into pole position for the NRL Minor Premiership with a 46-32 victory over Newcastle. Meanwhile, the Eels have upset the Sharks 38-18, derailing Cronulla's hunt for a top four finish. Parramatta coach Jason Ryle says it was pleasing to see his players execute their opportunities.
6: Well, Giddy set the tone with getting to the right part of the field, which we planned to do, and he obviously got a bit of joy there early and set the tone for us. So you plan to start like that every week and you hope that it goes like that.
1: In the NRLW, the Dragons beat the Warriors 22-18. The Broncos thumped the Eels and the Tigers beat the Cowboys. In the AFLW, Melbourne has beaten injury-ravaged Brisbane by 56 points to claim a perfect start to the season, while the Tigers have won a thriller against the Bombers, with Richmond winning 38-33. That's the latest news and sport.
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Well, we're here, finally! Yay! Awesome, here we are. Hello and a very good morning to you. You're waking up with Scotty on the Brekkie Show this morning, and no, I didn't sleep in. We've been having some dramas this morning where things have just not been working for us the way we wanted to. But anyway, we're here and we're good to go now. Finally, yay, we're back on air. So good to hear. Hey, I'll tell you what, we got another big one today. We're going to have some fun. We're going to be getting into Does It Still Hold Up Today very, very soon, and a whole lot more. But you know what? You know, it's been 47 minutes, so you've missed a lot. So today's days of the year is World Stop Sign Day, so we'll just get straight into it right now, where we basically, with Stop Sign Day, all we're doing is we're basically telling you just to have a bit of a full stop and, you know, in your life, and basically today, just stop everything you're doing and just get on with your life, basically. You know, just get on with it. Just tell people, just stop. Don't want to be a part of it anymore. It's a good idea, I reckon. So, you know what? Let's get things underway. Finally. Here's the Spice Girls. It's 88.9.

0: The Spice Girls and Stop here at 88.9. You're on the Brekkie Show with Scotty this morning, and that is to celebrate our days of the year today, which is World Stop Sign Day. Well, you know what? You've just tuned in this morning because, we've had some tech problems this morning, but we are back. We're good. We're good to go. So you know what? You missed out on this before, so let's do it again.
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0: Well, Aussie boxing legend Tony Mundine has sadly passed away at the age of 75 after suffering a heart attack. The parents of a young Aussie woman have shared their first moment they heard her voice when she went missing amid catastrophic floods in Nepal and Tibet on Wednesday, as rescue teams on the ground in Nepal are enduring the overwhelming aftermath of the catastrophic flooding. A key Pacific climate index has crashed to a 40-year low. Now, the last time it dipped to this level, a deadly catastrophe struck, and that was of course Ash Wednesday, so be on the alert for that. That is that's not being an alarmist or anything, but yeah, that's scary stuff. Prime Minister Anthony Albanese has declared he owes it to history to defeat One Nation, obsessing over the minor party in a major speech to the Queensland Labor Party. Shadow Veterans Affairs Minister Michael McCormack has criticised that Labor's planned $5,000 allied health limit for veterans, calling on Prime Minister Anthony Albanese to appoint a new Veterans Affairs Minister who will defend veterans who so desperately need someone in their corner. US firms are eagerly eyeing up a potential gold rush on the moon, and they need Australia's help, but there are fears it could spur a clash with China. A new survey by Victoria's Peak Road Safety Body has found that country drivers are twice as likely to not wear seatbelts compared to drivers in urban areas. And the owners of the grand estate seen in the Batman film Batman Begins, this is hilarious, they're at risk of losing their property for an ironic reason. The owners face the property being placed on the market if a bat survey isn't undertaken. That's hilarious. To sports news, and Broncos coach Michael Maguire has conceded winning last year's premiership has papered over the cracks at the club as the fallout to the Adam Reynolds farewell saga continues. Well, Newcastle Knights look to set to lose enforcer Jacob Saifidi for the finals after an ugly send-off in the Warriors' win over the Knights 46-32. Wayne Bennett has ruled himself out of coaching Queensland, declaring he would rather dedicate 2027 to the Rabbitohs' quest for premiership 2022, as fundraising efforts for Jai Arrow and MND raised over $200,000 at the weekend. As the Eels farewelled 10 players yesterday, they put an end to the Sharks' top four hopes with a 38-18 victory, which prompted Sharks coach Craig Fitzgibbon to go viral for punching the monitor. Did you see that? That was hilarious too. The Carlton Blues, and the Western Bulldogs have made their way into the AFL Finals Series after the first ever wildcard weekend, and Kasego Rabada has been ruled out of South Africa's upcoming tests with Australia due to a hamstring injury. That is, of course, what's doing the rounds today and some of the stuff you may have missed here at 88.9. Here's Noiseworks. This is Take Me Back. You're on the Brekkie Show with Scotty. Good morning.

Noiseworks, take me back on air here at 88.9. We've got the latest from the newsroom coming up in just a moment, and then we'll get in the Does It Still Hold Up Today. But here's the Credence to get us to the news, and Fortunate Son. We'll get the latest on Tony Mundine shortly. And I'll give you the weather details. Finally, if you're wondering what the weather's like today, I'll tell you this much. Fine and sunny.

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1: It's 6 o'clock. Good morning. I'm Josh Bryant. 42 Australians remain unaccounted for as the death toll from the Nepal flood disaster climbs close to 800. Australia will deliver additional aid in a bid to help the country recover from the catastrophic flooding. Nelson Scott reports from Kathmandu.
2: The federal government is committing an extra $3 million in humanitarian assistance to help Nepal rebuild entire towns left in ruins amid immense challenges on the ground. The relief brings Australia's total support package to $8 million, as thousands of people are still missing from all over the world. A large portion of the aid will supply urgent hygiene kits and solar lighting at the request of the Nepali government. The Australian Air Force will deliver the first of the supplies in the coming days. The assistance follows the arrival of 12 Australian response personnel who are already working on the ground. Nelson Scott, Kathmandu.
1: Two new opinion polls show similar support for One Nation and Labor. News Poll and Redbridge both have Labor and the National Labor with a national primary vote of 29%. News Poll gives One Nation the edge with a core support at 80, while Redbridge has the minor party on 28%. Australian boxing legend Tony Mundine's being remembered as a beautiful human being following his death. It's understood the 75-year-old suffered a heart attack. His son Anthony Mundine says he's broken by his father's passing. The state's shark management program will be expanded as we head into spring. 73 drones will operate across 93 beaches in New South Wales. Agriculture Minister Tara Moriarty says drone operating hours will also be extended.
3: They'll be up from 6:15 to 5 p.m. each day. We've also expanded our shark listening stations, so two more have been installed.
1: Doctors in the state will soon be required to report cases of motor neurone disease when they make a diagnosis. It's hoped the compulsory notification will help experts better develop a understanding of the condition and its potential causes. Researchers found most women are wearing shoes which differ from the actual size of their foot. Experts believe the RMIT study highlights the limitations of the conventional sizing system. Associate Professor Saniat Islam says women could face flow-on health effects if they're regularly wearing the wrong size shoes.
4: So that could relate to your muscle cramps, back posture and, you know, back problems.
1: Also making news, the latest data shows 1,500 construction firms in the state fell into insolvency in the last financial year, and the Defence Minister will travel to the US for meetings on the AUKUS submarine pact and AI. In finance, one Aussie dollar buying 71.5 US cents.
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5: There have been a couple of early losses for our Aussies at the US Open. Craig Gabriel is in New York.
6: Adam Walton and Talia Gibson both had chances. Walton was beaten by China's Wu Yibing, 7-6, 6-2, 7-5. This is Walton's third main draw at the US Open, but it's his third loss from the four matches he's played. First set was important in this one. Soon after, Gibson lost to Donovec. The crowd was up a set and a break, but the Australian struck back to force a decider and was close to breaking Vekic a couple of times, who ended up winning 6-2, 4-6, 6-3. This is just the second time Gibson has played the US Open. Craig Gabriel, New York.
5: The Sharks are all but certain to finish fifth after a shock 38-18 loss to the Eels in Parramatta, while the Knights have gone down to the Warriors in Auckland 46-32, playing a man short for 70 minutes following Jacob Saifidi's send-off. That's sport. I'm Mike Pearsall.
1: That's the latest news in sport.
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8: Well, across the region for today, we've got ourselves another mostly fine one as we head for highs of 21 for Tamworth today, 22 the high for Gunnedah, Baraba and also Nundle and Murrurundi, 23 the tops for Quirindi and Manila today, and a high of 18 expected for our friends in Walker. Right now in Tamworth, it's 5, it's 6 in Quirindi and it's 7 in Gunnedah.
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8: Well, up next, we'll get into does it still hold up for today, but here's the knack. This is My Sharona at 88.9.

0: The Knack and My Sharona at 88.9. It's 8 past 6. 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
0: Yes, well, today's song actually is one of those big, big hits of the 90s. In fact, it was a big hit in the year 1993. I remember watching Rage early in the morning and seeing this, and it was like a weird clip. It was a bloke dressed up in a girl's costume, and he was going around a shopping complex and he was stealing all of the produce. Very, very weird. But anyway, with the famous dog bark at the very beginning, it's one of the most recognisable features, actually, on this particular song. And according to the guitarist, it was not a sample. They actually recorded the lead singer's actual rescue dog barking in the studio booth when it got excited. Now, the track did reach number one in the United States. It got to number 5 here in Australia. But the question that we're asking you guys today is, does it still hold up for today? The song is by Jane's Addiction, and the song is Been Caught Stealing. Does it still hold up today, though? Well,
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0: Jane's Addiction and Being Caught Stealing. Does it still hold up today in your mind? I don't know. I think it was definitely a song of the times. But, you know, I know that it was actually used in a Grand Theft Auto game that's just recently as well. So I dare say, because that's why it's had a second resurgence. But anyway, what do you think? It is, of course, 13 past 6. You're with Scotty on The Brekkie Show. 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

Elton John on 88.9. You with Scotty on the Brekkie Show this morning. And, you know, look, there's no bias in what I'm about to tell you. But did you see the Jai Arrow thing over the weekend? You know, look, there were a few people that were panning it before it even happened. And then there were some that were even panning it afterwards as well, saying, well, it's not really an official game. Well, it was, because, you know, at the end of the day, like, if you kick the ball off and, you know, it's your 300th game, you run out onto the field, they kick the ball off, you're running and you pull your hamstring, it still counts as your 300th game. So that argument's out the window for mine. But yeah, the Jai Arrow thing, just perfectly done, in my opinion. The way that it was done on Saturday afternoon, not a dry eye in the house. Absolutely sensational, the way the NRL handled it. As Jai walked out onto the field, the crowd went ballistic and they went nuts as well. And, you know, and he walked out onto the field with this particular tune from Jerry and the Pacemakers. And what a song to walk out to as well for MND. You'll never walk alone, Jai.

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1: It's 6:30. Good morning. I'm Josh Bryant. The death toll from the Nepal flood disaster is nearing 800, with thousands of people still unaccounted for. 42 Australians are among those missing. More than 280 foreign nationals have been rescued or located since the disaster unfolded. The Nepali government says rescue efforts are intensifying for those trapped in tunnels at a hydropower site, telling it tunnelling expert Arnold Dix is assisting and is told today it's a complex operation.
2: There's 27 sites and I'm focused then on one particular site to try and work out how we'll get in and rescue any people if they're alive in there.
1: Australia will send an extra $3 million in aid to Nepal to help the country recover. A large chunk of that assistance will fund emergency hygiene kits and solar lighting solutions. One Nation is continuing to revel in its victory of the Secret Harbour by-election in Western Australia. It snatched the safe Labor seat, giving the minor party its first lower house spot in WA's Parliament. Two new opinion polls show support for One Nation and Labor remains neck and neck at a national level. News Poll and Redbridge give Labor a primary vote of 29%. One Nation enjoys up to 30% of backing among surveyed voters. New reforms will allow Australians to request the deletion of their personal data online. Sarah Wiedersehen explains.
3: The federal government has announced a new digital identity protection service to keep pace with technologies including AI and smart glasses. ID Lock will let people request the destruction of personal information from large digital platforms. Australians will also be able to block certain documents from being used in identity verification. Sarah Wiedersehen reporting.
1: The tax office is chasing the owners of 6,000 investment properties who could owe tens of thousands of dollars in capital gains tax. The discrepancies have been uncovered by ATO technology used to cross-reference information lodged in tax returns. A community tennis centre on Sydney's North Shore has been ordered to vacate. Now, the Northern Suburbs Tennis Associations received an eviction notice from the Metropolitan Local Aboriginal Land Council, which took ownership of the Talla Street Tennis Centre at Narromburn as part of a land claim in 2022. Love and Juice Executive Director Paul Francis has told Ben Fordham he wants to speak to the council directly about the situation.
4: Because I don't think they really understand what actually goes on here. They heard the stuff that was presented in the court and it was totally inaccurate.
1: In finance, one Australian dollar buying 71.5 US cents.
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7: Well, across the region for today, remaining mostly fine as we head for highs today of 21 for Tamworth, 22 the high for Gunnedah and Barrabah today. Also, Nundle and Murrurundi reaching that high. 23 expected for Quirindi, Narrabri and Manilla, and 18 the top for Walca. In Tamworth right now, it's 5, it's 6 in Quirindi, and it's 7 in Gunnedah.
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7: 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But here's Bon Jovi. It's My Life at 88.9.

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2: 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It goes a little bit like this. What is the process called when an iceberg breaks off from glaciers and floats in the ocean? What is the process called when an iceberg breaks off from glaciers and floats in the ocean? I'll give you the answer to it next, but here's the four tops. And Sugar Pie Honey Bunch, I Can't Help Myself. 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

0: On 88.9, you with Scotty on the Brekkie Show this morning. It's 18 away from 7, and here's your answer for your Twist Top Trivia. What is the process called when an iceberg breaks off from glaciers and floats in the ocean? It's called calving.
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Peter Gabriel and Salisbury Hill at 88.9. You with Scotty on the Brekkie Show this morning. And according to the latest news polls, One Nation is ahead, but Labor is leading in the Redbridge survey. So we'll have more details on this ahead in the national news, no doubt. The guys in the newsroom are all over that one. He's Brooks and Dunn and Luke Combs.

98.9, you with Scotty on the Brekkie Show this morning. Don't forget to be listening out throughout the day for your chance to win some cool prizes for Dad for Father's Day. Be listening to Macca from 9 for details. Here's Elvis, and follow that dream.

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1: It's 7 o'clock. Good morning. I'm John Bryant. Hundreds of people have gathered at sites across Australia to honour those killed and missing in Nepal's flood disaster. The death toll is nearing 800. Thousands of people are missing 5 days on from the flash flooding. 42 Australians are among those who remain unaccounted for in the region. This man has told Nine he's holding out hope his loved one will be found.
2: One of my close relatives, he was an engineer working for hydro project, and he's missing too. I couldn't see all the photos in the media because it was so much for us.
1: Australia will send an extra $3 million in aid to Nepal to help the country recover from the catastrophic floods. Two new opinion polls show support for Labor and One Nation remains neck and neck among surveyed voters. Federal politics editor Michael Packey.
3: One Nation has sent shockwaves through Labor ranks after the minor party snatched its first lower house seat in the West Australian Parliament, winning the Secret Harbour by-election. The victory prompted leader Pauline Hanson to declare there is no longer such thing as a safe seat. Prime Minister Anthony Albanese hit back, declaring One Nation dangerous and dishonest. The latest news poll and Redbridge survey both show core support for Labor on 29%. One Nation has 30% of the primary vote in news poll and 28% in Redbridge. Michael Packey reporting.
1: The latest data shows 1,500 construction firms in the state fell into insolvency in the last financial year. The issue is expected to have an effect on targets set under the National Housing Accord. New South Wales isn't expected to meet its goal until March 2032. Australian boxing great Tony Mundine has died at the age of 75. He was the only Australian boxer to fight across four weight divisions for world titles. It's understood he suffered a heart attack. New South Wales is becoming the first state to make motor neurone disease a notifiable condition as part of efforts to find a cure. From tomorrow, doctors will need to notify health authorities when they make a diagnosis. Health Minister Ryan Park says it's about giving experts access to as much information as possible.
4: Yeah, this is making sure that we know where and who in the community has motor neurone disease, whether there are any environmental factors, whether there's a particular group or area of the state that's impacted more, and that gives researchers and medical practitioners a better understanding of the disease.
1: In finance, one Australian dollar is currently buying 71.5 US cents.
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5: The Cronulla Sharks' top four hopes have been crushed by the Parramatta Eels, going down 38-18 at CommBank Stadium. The Eels farewelled their fans and eight departing players with an upset win in their final game at home for the season. Prop forward Junior Barlaw telling the continuous call team it was a great day for the club.
6: We want to be playing footy next month, but for us, you know, despite the year that we've had, I think it was good to finish like that here at home.
5: Earlier, the Warriors held off a determined Knights side 46-32. The Knights played a man short for 70 minutes after Jacob Saifidi was sent off. Scotty Scheffler has just taken a two-shot lead in the final round of the PGA's Tour Championship, putting in for birdie at the 16th. He's two clear of Victor Hovland. Australian Adam Scott is equal third, four shots back. That's sport. I'm Mike Pearsall.
1: It's 7:04. That's the latest news and sport.
7: Across New England, the Northwest and the Liverpool Plains, this is Woodley's weather. 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
8: Well, across the region for today, remaining mostly fine as we head for highs today of 21 for Tamworth, 22 the high for Gunnedah and also Nundle and Murrurundi and Baraba today, 23 for Corindai, Narrabri and also Manila, and 18 the high for Walker. In Tamworth right now, it's currently 5 degrees, it's 8 in Corindai and it's also 8 in Gunnedah.
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8: Well, coming up next, we're going to open up the birthday book yet again. But here's the Violent Femmes and Blister in the Sun. It's 88.9.

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0: Yeah, and if it's your birthday today on Monday, the 31st of August, well, a happy birthday to you. You're sharing your birthday today with Chris Tucker, the American comedian. He turns 55 today. You're also sharing your birthday with Richard Gere, who turns 77, the US actor, of course, in movies like Pretty Woman and so many others. You're sharing your birthday today with Bob Welch, the US singer and musician. Also, Sir Clive Lloyd, the West Indies cricketer as well. He turns 82. And also the great Jack Thompson, the great Australian actor who turns 86 today. Of course, he was in movies like The Man from Snowy River, Australia, The Great Gatsby, and he was also in Star Wars Episode 2, Attack of the Clones, and so many other great movies as well. But you're also sharing your birthday today with an Irish singer who turns 81, and he's actually had a number of massive hits right across the globe, but this is probably his biggest. It's Van Morrison. And Brown-Eyed Girl, 81 today. Happy birthday, Van. It's 88.9. You're on the Brekkie Show with...

0: Happy birthday, Van Morrison, on 88.9. It's 11 past 7. You're with Scotty on the Brekkie Show this morning.
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Remember when rugby used to use that song? I wish they'd bring it back. There's Evermore and running at 22 past 7. This is, of course, 88.9's Brekkie Show. You're with Scotty this morning, and I'm asking you the big question this morning. We've got the Tamworth Show, which is coming up this coming week. And I reckon, should we get a public holiday for the Tamworth Show? Because, you know, I look around at other council areas and, you know, a lot of different councils. Cairns Council, for example, they have a public holiday for the show. Alice Springs even gets a public holiday for a show. I can tell you that Darwin gets a public holiday for a show. Certain parts of New South Wales get a public holiday for the show day. Why don't we? Come on, let's get the generals talking and get a public holiday for the Tamworth Show. I reckon that's the go. What do you guys think? Love to hear your thoughts. Here's Midnight Oil when the generals talk at 88.9. Good morning.

Midnight Oil at 88.9. You with Scotty on the Brekkie Show this morning. Hey, still to come, we're going to be catching up with Adam from Technotune once again as we get all the latest in the world of technology. He's going to join us for a chat very, very soon. And also, we'll do today's top five list. And if you had a weekend where you were cleaning the house, well, it's probably going to be something that you might find that's a little bit fun. Here's Hayley Jensen. This is Flirtin'. It's 88.9.

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1: It's 7:30. Good morning. I'm Josh Bryant. The number of Australians missing in Nepal and Tibet has increased to 43 as search efforts intensify 5 days on from deadly flash flooding. More than 280 foreign nationals have been rescued or located, while close to 800 people have now been confirmed dead in the disaster. Many families are expressing their sadness and frustration as they wait for any news or answers about the fate of their loved ones. Our reporter Nelson Scott's in Kathmandu and has told Ben Fordham he's spoken to the loved ones of one missing Australian who are doing what they can.
2: They've stuck his photo outside this hospital with many of the other survivors. They've been in contact with the embassy and they're not getting much information. So they've put their photo up in just hoping for something. And they told me just the issue is just that they can't get any info.
1: The Australian Air Force will deliver an extra $3 million in aid to Nepal in the coming days. The assistance to include emergency hygiene kits and solar lighting solutions. A senior Labor minister acknowledges his party has a lot of work to do to maintain the support of voters. Two new opinion polls suggest a similar amount of support for both One Nation and Labor. Environment Minister Murray Watts told Today his party is taking the challenge seriously.
3: It's another reminder that from Labor's perspective, we've got two jobs. We've got to keep delivering the real change to make people's lives better. And secondly, we've got to show people that all of that is at risk from One Nation and the Liberal Party working together, because they've said that they want to take that sort of support away.
1: Demand for housing after retirement is surging ahead of supply, according to the latest figures. Almost 27,000 people registered to join retirement village waitlists in 2025. The Retirement Living Council says the findings suggest retirement living has become critical national infrastructure. Motor neurone disease will soon be a legally reportable condition in New South Wales. Medical practitioners will need to notify health authorities when they make an MND diagnosis. It's hoped that change will help experts better develop an understanding of the condition and its potential causes. Also making news, United States forces say they've carried out strikes on two Iranian launches in the first military action in the Middle East in more than a month. The state's shark management program is being expanded as we head into spring, with surveillance drones to operate for longer. And Australian boxing great Tony Mundine is being remembered as a great man following his death at the age of 75. In finance, one Australian dollar is currently buying 71.5 US cents.
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10: Well, across the region for today, we've got ourselves a mostly fine one ahead of us and gorgeous conditions, spring-like really, isn't it? Heading for highs of 21 for Tamworth today, 22 the high for Gunnedah and Baraba and also Nundal and Murrurundi, 23 the top for Quirindi, Narrabri and Manila, and 18 for Walker. In Tamworth right now, we're sitting on 7 degrees, it's 7 in Quirindi and it's 12 in Gunnedah.
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0: On 88.9 with Hadaway and What Is Love? It's 20 away from 8. You with Scotty on the Brekkie Show this morning. And a recent poll has been done in which over 3,000 people were surveyed across the globe where they were actually looking at what would be the top 5 annoying household chores. So, if you wanted to know what the top 5 annoying household chores are, well, I'll give them to you right now, according to these 3,000 people. So, if you ever go on, like, Family Feud or something, you can say these ones, and then they'll go, yep, it's on the list. So, coming in at number 5, it's vacuuming. Is the number 5 most annoying household chore. Why? Because dragging heavy cords around and constantly emptying dustbins gets really annoying. I get that. Number 4, folding laundry. Putting away endless piles of clothes immediately after they dry seems to be the number 4 thing that people whinge about. Number 3, washing the dishes. Dealing with wet food scraps and greasy pots after every single day. Yeah, I'd agree with that one. Number 2, ironing clothes. Spending hours standing over hot boards trying to smooth out wrinkles. And the number 1 thing that people think is the most annoying house chore is cleaning the bathroom, i.e. scrubbing toilets, showers, and removing stubborn grout mold. They are, of course, the top 5 most annoying chores according to 3,000 people.
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0: Yeah, he's here. Hello, Adam. How are we?
7: Good morning.
0: Mate, before we get into technology, some great technology was used on putting the Skywalk together.
7: Absolutely.
0: Yeah.
7: That was a great thing to do on the weekend, go down and get my face painted and head up the Skywalk.
0: What did you get your face painted as?
7: Well, I didn't actually, but my daughter did, and it was really cute. It was a little fairy princess.
0: Oh, yeah. Nice. Yeah, so 120 metres going up.
7: 120 metres elevation and about 1.5 kilometres long, yeah. Really great walk. Absolutely worth checking out if you haven't already, and I think it's definitely a lot safer than going up the main road.
0: Yeah.
7: Yeah, especially in the morning, you know, when there's all those cars everywhere and you're jogging and trying to compete with bikes and cars and all the other traffic. It's going to be great. But plus the views are spectacular.
0: I was going to say, yeah, how are the views?
7: Oh, you get to see the town from so many different angles that you wouldn't have before, particularly that back section over Victoria Park is really quite beautiful.
0: Yeah, nice. Very nice. All right, mate. Well, that's something that AI can't render.
7: Absolutely.
0: So let's talk about AI and AI readiness in business, mate. There's a couple of do's and don'ts, isn't there?
7: Absolutely. So people are really into that whole AI is kind of like the gold mine, right? And you remember the gold rush era. Probably the only people who really truly got rich were the people selling shovels.
0: so true.
7: AI is pretty much at that point now where there's an AI tool for everything and people want to make their business stand out over the rest and everyone's rushing into AI. But there are certain things that you really shouldn't do. I mean, some really obvious ones come to mind, but that these are really like cheeky in the grand scheme of things. But if you're a hospitality venue, don't put AI pictures of food, right?
0: Yes.
7: Like if you want to eat somewhere, you want to see the actual food. You don't want to see what a really glossy, shiny chicken parmigiana looks like, because you know what that looks like. They want to see what yours looks like.
0: That's right.
7: So definitely don't use AI for food. But there's so many other things, right? Because people don't realize that when you're going into some of these lower cost models, they're actually taking the data that you're putting into it and using it to train those models. And it sounds all benign, like why would someone care about what I put into it? But then you realize if you're working for a business and you're dealing with potentially sensitive information, you're not stripping client information out and you're just chucking stuff in willy-nilly, that data runs the risk of being included in future models. Mm. And once you train a data model with that in it, you can't just say, I want to remove all references to this particular client that I accidentally put in. It is there forever until the model changes.
0: Correct.
7: So you've really, really, really got to be careful with that sort of thing. And you think of like, you know, people are very willing to go, okay, well, it's great in the medical world. You can get better diagnostics and things like that. So there's a lot of tools that are very specific to the medical market that are very safe to use. Mm. One of the ones that's really safe that a lot of doctors are using is AI transcriptions. And most of the ones, or pretty much all the ones that are sold in Australia, hosted in Australia, they've got the right safeties. They're not going to take the data, train it, and do other things with it. So the doctors can actually get really good records from using an AI transcription service while they're in a consult with you. But what you wouldn't do as a doctor is take your entire patient database, chuck it into some online model to try and work out links between patients and different diseases and things like that, because effectively you're giving away all your patients' private information. If it does end up in a model that you didn't understand was actually training on that data, then that data becomes public in some way forever. And it doesn't necessarily mean that if someone jumps on ChatGPT next week, they're going to get your patient information, but it will surface at some point in the future, or there might be a way to type a prompt that gives you that information.
0: So, yeah, that's scary.
7: Yeah, absolutely.
0: Yeah, that's scary. You know, I guess, you know, the other part of it as well, I mean, like I've got a lot of friends that are in the creative fields and they're losing their jobs. Like I'm talking about people that work in radio production, people that actually do design, you know, that's their trade, you know, and like website design, things like that, that they're losing it just because of AI.
7: And it's kind of sad too, because there is a big difference between what humans can generate and what AI can generate. At first glance, when you look at AI marketing, it looks quite pleasant in terms of you look at it and you go, okay, well, it actually looks okay. And people are using it left, right, and center. But now you're ending up with there's very little personality behind an AI ad. You can't see what the designer intended. And people do notice that it is AI. But the big giveaway is, you know, you'll have like a marketing brochure for something. They'll use like five different fonts all over the place. Mm. And it just, you know, those sorts of things just don't look right. And so people do notice it flags on social media where it says this was AI generated. So all in all, it is negative. You know, a friend with Canva can probably do a much better and more human job. So
0: yeah, it's interesting that you should say that about the AI thing, because last time we talked, we spoke about that, you know, on how it says it's AI generated. Mm. The more that I look now, is the more I'm seeing it.
7: Yeah.
0: You know, so it's coming up on like YouTube videos now. It's coming up on social media. Like, you know, this is being generated by AI. It's everywhere.
7: But you know, the interesting thing is you probably wouldn't have been looking for that tag unless we had that conversation. And that's the kind of the crux of it, is that they do say that content is AI generated, it's not made really, really obvious. Mm. You have to look at that little tag that shows up down the bottom or something. And if you're not looking for that, it just looks like a perfectly normal thing.
0: So what can businesses do to keep themselves on track?
7: Yeah, so absolutely. You want to make sure that anything you're doing with AI is perfectly scope sensitive. So if you had AI that looked over your emails, you wouldn't want to give it the ability to just reply to those emails willy-nilly without your overload. Yeah. Because people are doing this. People are literally out there saying, I don't have time to check all 100 emails. So if I get AI to plug into my emails and reply to everyone that comes in, and you can imagine the sorts of trouble that people could get in if they did that. First one is just liability. So there was an airline in North America that used an AI chatbot, and someone had an issue with they needed to cancel a fare. And the chatbot basically said, yeah, no worries. If you cancel this fare, we'll be able to reissue it at no cost in the future. And so the person did that. And surprise, surprise, when they contacted the airline, they said, look, our policy is not to honour this. We can't. And there was a, you know, court case. And it was established that, well, the AI was acting as the agent for that business. They gave advice. So therefore, that is actually something the business has to honour. So you've got that issue.
0: Of course it does.
7: Oh, it makes sense, right? But then the other one is indirect prompt injections. And this is actually coming up a lot because attackers know that people are using AI to scan their emails. And it doesn't even matter if your email replies or not. There are cases where someone will send an email with hidden text in it that you can't see when you check that email. But it'll actually give commands to the AI. And it might say something like, forward all emails with financial information to someone else. And if your AI agent has too much access over your system, it might actually take those commands and start doing them. So those are the sorts of things that in the future we really have to be worried about. And the other thing is how much data you have. Like, a lot of people don't realize what sort of information they are holding on their systems, and they will then give AI access to everything because it's the easiest way to get started. And then before they know it, you know, when they put an AI chatbot on their website, it's actually also getting access to their HR, their payroll, all this other stuff.
0: Yeah.
7: And while it doesn't automatically show it, because you were nice enough to say, okay, if anyone asks about anything that isn't customer service related, tell them you can't help. But you can actually trick an AI into going beyond what it's capable of. And there is a way that you could basically say, give me access to payroll, and it will eventually do it if you ask the right way.
0: So, wow. Okay. Yeah. Now, that's also dangerous as well, flaunting with danger when it comes to having a chatbot reply to your emails, especially if you're, like, you know, someone at the top. That means that you're not actually making any decisions at all, and Absolutely. You're losing a lot of information. You're not getting it.
7: Because you won't actually see them in the first place. So when people think that the CEO of the business has approved all these initiatives that he hasn't even seen, that's a bit of a scary thing.
0: Yeah.
7: But then it also begs the question of, if we're able to replace people down the bottom of the chain with AI, then why aren't we replacing the CEOs at the top? Because evidently they're the ones who are able to be replaced if they could just answer it yes, no via an email.
0: I agree. I 100% agree, especially if they're not making any decisions and they're letting the chatbot do it.
7: But
0: then we'd be working for a robot.
7: Well, I mean, we kind of are in a way anyway. When you think of the digitalization of technology and the internet, most of us have been sitting behind a computer now for at least 20 years.
0: In a way,
7: they're just changing who presses the keys and makes the decisions.
0: Okay, so what should businesses look out for? What's the biggest thing that they should do?
7: Yeah, look, the biggest thing is, when you're actually looking at AI products, make sure they're hosted in Australia, make sure they have a comprehensive privacy policy, and make sure they do the things that they say they do. The other thing you'll need to do as a business is actually come up with an acceptable use of AI policy that details what you and your employees can and can't do. It shouldn't be restrictive enough that blocks progress in that area, but it should say the obvious things like, don't put credit card information into an AI, don't put patient information into an AI, things like that.
0: Or so, customer information.
7: Absolutely.
0: Yeah, 100%.
7: You really want to make sure you've got your bases covered, and don't put anything into, and I can't stress this enough, don't put anything into a public-facing AI, regardless of whether you've signed into an account or not, that you don't ever want to see surfaced back in the future, because there is a very high chance that almost any consumer grade AI that you use is going to be training based on the data you put into it.
0: Think of it like, from here on out, think of it like this. If you do this, if you've got the same policies and procedures in for social media, do the same thing for AI.
7: Absolutely. But it's going to know a lot about your illnesses anyway.
0: Yeah, true. Yeah, this is true. All right, mate. Well, always good to see you, and we'll catch up with you again next week.
7: See you next week.
0: Sounds good.
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1: The federal government to send in more search teams as they desperately wait for answers. The death toll from the flooding disaster is nearing 800. Thousands of people remain unaccounted for. The federal government has announced another $3 million in aid, largely in the form of emergency hygiene kits and solar lighting solutions. Sarada Vishwanathan's family is among the 43 Australians yet to be found, and she's told today she just wants answers.
2: The main thing we want is to try and get the Australian government to go over there, send their troops over to find our people. It's been 5 days now, and we know that the critical window of survival is getting slimmer and slimmer as the days pass, and we just have no answers.
1: Two new opinion polls show confusion over migration policy have failed to dent support for One Nation. Federal politics editor Michael Packey explains.
3: Over the past week, One Nation stumbled over its signature migration policy with confusion over exactly how many people it would allow into the country. Despite this, the latest news poll and Redbridge survey both show support for One Nation and the Labor government essentially remains neck and neck, with news poll giving the Pauline Hanson-led Party 30% of the primary vote and Labor 29%. Redbridge also has Labor on 29% and One Nation on 28%. Senator Hanson sent shockwaves through Labor ranks after One Nation snatched its safe West Australian seat of Secret Harbour in Saturday's state by-election. Michael Packey reporting.
1: United States forces say they've carried out strikes on two Iranian rocket launches. The military attack on Iran's Larak Islands is the first military action in the region in more than a month. The New South Wales opposition says the state government is dragging its feet on e-bike action as new rules take effect in Queensland. From today, all e-bike and e-scooter riders in Queensland must be 16 and hold a minimum valid learner licence to use the devices. Parents of children caught riding illegally will also face hefty fines. Shadow Transport Minister Natalie Ward's told Ben Fordham the New South Wales government has announced reforms, but for now, nothing has changed.
4: There's just no credibility here, Ben. You know, people want action on the street right now. Our plan could implement that, but Labor just is all about the press conference and the big talk with no action on the ground, and people are sick of it.
1: A luxury car is among more than $5 million worth of assets which have been seized from a Chinese crime syndicate based in Sydney. Border Force officers allege the syndicate was importing illegal tobacco products. In finance, one Aussie dollar buying 71.5 US cents.
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5: The Cronulla Sharks top four push is over after an upset 38-18 loss to the Eels in Parramatta. It's their third loss in their past four games and locks in a fifth place finish with one game left before the finals. Coach Craig Fitzgibbon had a rare moment losing his composure when he punched a TV in the coach's box.
6: Oh, yeah, I hit the screen, mate. You'd hit the screen if you were down 7-1 on penalties as well. When everyone's livelihood's on the line and you're down 7-1 penalties, yeah, you get frustrated. So I shouldn't have done that though.
5: Over the ditch, the Warriors climb back to the top of the table with a 38-18 win over the Knights. Scotty Scheffler has won the PGA's Tour Championship, finishing three shots clear of Victor Hovland. Aussie Minwoo Lee finished equal fourth, Adam Scott back in 11th. And Molly Picklum has bowed out of the Fiji Surf Pro in the second round. That's sport. I'm Mike Pearsall.
1: It's 8:04. That's the latest news and sport.
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8: Well, across the region for today, we've got ourselves a mostly fine one ahead of us as we head for highs of 21 for Tamworth, 22 the high for Gunnedah, Quirindi, and also Baraba and Nundle and Murrurundi, 23 for Narrabri today and Manila, and a top of 18 for Walker. In Tamworth right now, it's 9 degrees, it's 11 in Quirindi, and we're sitting on 12 at the moment in Gunnedah.
0: Breakfast with Scotty.
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8: Well, coming up next, we're going to be playing for $340 as Guess the Gob returns. We'll be doing it in a moment, but here's Florence and the Machine. Sometimes I-

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1: $340 could be all yours today in cold hard cash if you can work out who this voice is.
2: Doing now.
1: Yeah, and it's the beginning of another week as well. And if you want to have a go at the Gob, simply phone 67661 889 for today. And you never know, you could be the person that walks away with the cash. Hello, who's this? Hello? Hello? Who do you think the Gob is?
3: Robert Downey Jr.
1: Robert Downey Jr. is your guess. It's not him.
3: Robert.
1: But yeah? Yeah, but thanks for having a go, darling. It's not him. Okay, bye-bye.
3: Thank you, bye.
1: Aw, isn't she gorgeous? All right, 67661 889. Good morning. Who's this?
4: Talia.
1: Hello, Talia. How are you, sweetie? That's the way. Who do you think the Gob is, Talia?
4: Is it Jason Alexander?
1: Jason Alexander of Seinfeld.
4: Jason.
1: Yeah, of Seinfeld. Yeah, I'll have another listen to that.
2: Doing that.
1: It's not him, but thanks for having a go. Bye. 67661 889 is the number if you want to have a go at today's Guess the Gob. We're playing for $340 today. Hello, who's this?
5: Brittany.
1: Hey, Brittany. How was your weekend, huh?
5: Good.
1: That's the way. What'd you do?
5: I just cleaned up my house.
1: Did you?
5: Yeah, I recently moved, so.
1: Oh, good on you. Good on you, yeah. Brittany. Hey, Brittany, who do you think the Gob is?
5: Is it Robbie Williams?
1: Robbie Williams, yeah. A good try, but it's not him, Brittany. Thanks for having a go.
5: Thank you.
1: Bye-bye. 67661 889 is the number if you want to have a go at Guess the Gob today. $340 could be yours in your back pocket. Hello, who's this?
6: It's Mel.
1: Hey, Mel. How are you, Dal?
6: I'm all right.
1: That's the way. Who do you think the Gob is, Dal?
6: Oh, I'm just going to take a guess. I'm going to say Samuel L. Jackson.
1: Samuel L. Jackson. Yeah. What's your favourite movie that he's in? He's in lots.
6: Oh, there's too many.
1: Yeah, I know. Snakes on a Plane is my favourite title, but not my favourite movie of his. Pulp Fiction, probably. But yeah.
2: Doing that.
1: Mel, it's not him, but thanks for having a go.
6: No, that's okay.
1: All right. Cheers.
6: Bye.
1: 67661 889 is the number if you want to have a go at Guess the Gob today. $340 up for grabs if you want to have a go. And here is the voice.
2: Doing that.
1: Who do you think the Gob is? $340 up for grabs today in Guess the Gob. You never know. You could just walk away with the cash and be the right person that gets the name right. Hello, who have we got?
7: Moody Blue.
1: Hello, Moody Blue. How are you, sweetie?
7: I'm good, thanks. How are you?
1: Good, good, good. Who do you think the Gob is?
7: Is it Michael J. Fox?
1: Michael J. Fox. Yeah, one of my favourite actors of all time.
2: Doing that.
1: It's not him, but thanks for having a go, Moody Blue.
7: All right, Scotty, thanks.
1: Thanks, Dale. Bye-bye. All right, what we're going to do is we're going to leave it there for today, and we will be playing Guess the Gob again tomorrow. $360 will jackpot the cash too.
2: Doing that.
1: Please do think about it through the day.
2: Doing that.
1: And we'll play Guess the Gob again tomorrow.
0: That was Guess the Gob, sponsored by Super Steel Tamworth for all your steel needs.
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2: I was all but 22, I think, at the time. I'd been out on the road, lonely at night. And it'd been a while.

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And boy, let me tell you, she was the prettiest thing I'd ever seen in a pair of boots. Well, she walked right up to me, handed me a beer, gave me a look like, let's get out of here. And that's when I realized that she was every cowboy's dream come true.

98.9, Ella Langley and Riley Green together, and You Look Like You Love Me. And I'll tell you what, this coming weekend, well, from this Friday, actually, the Tamworth Show is back yet again. And, you know, I love the Tamworth Show. I really do. I mean, like, I love to get out and see what's going on with the agriculture, but the kids' bits are the best stuff, especially when you get to see what the kids have been up to and they put their exhibits up there and, you know, they don't know if they've won or they don't know if they've, you know, done anything. You know, if they've managed to go pretty well when they put their stuff up for judging, which is really cool to see. I remember a few years ago, actually, one of the locals, and I'll give her a shout out actually right now. Why not? Her name's Pen. She actually did a portrait of me as a painting, which I've now got, which is really cool. And it was about like local heroes, and she actually did one about me. I don't know if I'm a local hero, but anyway, she did it, and she won. Of a painting of little old me. So, yeah, that was fantastic. Good on you, Pen. And, you know, I just love seeing all those little exhibits and things, you know, especially when you walk in. It's really, really cool. But my big question is, though, this morning that I'm asking is because, look, you know, there's a lot of local councils across the across this country that when the show rolls in the town, they give everyone a day off and it's a public holiday for the local show day. Now, I'm asking the question this morning, should Tamworth get a public holiday for the Tamworth Show? Yeah, I think we should. Everyone else seems to get one. Some places don't. But why don't we? Get the brains trust together, I say. Let's get it happening. Here's AC/DC and Back in Black. It's 88.9. Good morning.

On 88.9 with AC/DC and Back in Black, you're with Scotty on the Brekkie Show this morning. And coming up very soon, we'll get in the most click today. Why is Tom Cruise trending? Well, we'll find out soon. But here's A Flock of Seagulls and I Ran So Far Away. A bit like Roosters fans at the moment. 88.9.

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1: It's 8:30. Good morning. I'm Josh Bryant. The number of Australians missing in Nepal has risen to 43 as families wait desperately for answers. The death toll from the flooding disaster is nearing 800, with thousands of people still unaccounted for. Australian engineer Arnold Dix is assisting with rescue efforts for those trapped in tunnels at hydro power sites. He's told today they're still holding out hope some may have survived.
2: What we're hoping is that we've got people who may still be alive in what remains of the turbine rooms or associated tunnels underneath that.
1: The Australian Air Force will deliver an additional $3 million in aid to Nepal over the coming days. The assistance to include emergency hygiene kits and solar lighting solutions. It brings Australia's total support package to $8 million for the area. One Nation's new leader in New South Wales has declared they're out to win the next state election. Pauline Hanson-led parties declared the WA seat of Secret Harbour is just the start, having taken their first Labor-held seat. Mike Newman's told Ben Fordham they're already finding candidates for every seat ahead of the New South Wales state election next year.
3: You've got to be, you know, really strong on scrutiny. I'll be part of that because I want to build a team around me that is, that, you know, bleeds orange. And that, you know, we're okay for diversity of thought. We just want to make sure that everyone is on the right page and not trying to ride the One Nation wave.
1: Construction firms across New South Wales are collapsing at record rates. The latest data shows 1,500 companies fell into insolvency in the last financial year. Experts claim the issue will have an effect on National Housing Accord targets. The son of Australian boxer Tony Mundine says he's broken by his father's death. The 75-year-old is understood to have suffered a heart attack. Anthony Mundine is travelling back to Australia from the Middle East after learning of his father's passing. Sydney shark attack survivor Leah Stewart has described how she repeatedly punched a great white shark at Coogee Beach. The 34-year-old was swimming between the flags not too far from shore when she was attacked in June. She's told 60 Minutes she had left her baby daughter on the beach with family and kept thinking how she couldn't leave her without a mother.
4: I said goodbye and, yeah, that runs through my head a lot, like that goodbye.
1: Also making news, US forces have launched a fresh attack on Iranian rocket launchers in the Strait of Hormuz. It's the first military action in the region for about a month. And the federal government is understood to be leaving the door open to an import ban on smart glasses. In finance, one Australian dollar is currently buying 71.5 US cents.
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8: Well, across the region for today, it looks like we got ourselves a beautiful one. Fine and sunny, heading for highs of 21 for Tamworth, 22 the high for Gunnedah, Baraba and also Nundle in Manila today, 23 the high for Quirindi and Narrabri and also Manila, and 18 for Walker. Right now in Tamworth, it's 10 degrees, it's 12 in Quirindi and it's 13 in Gunnedah.
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0: away from 9. 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
0: Yeah, and Tom Cruise is going viral once again. Why? Because he's decided that he's going to do a Days of Thunder sequel. Now, of course, if you remember what Days of Thunder was, it was an 80s movie which starred his then wife, Nicole Kidman, and it was all about NASCARs and things like that. Well, he's back in behind the driver's seat yet again for the movie, which is going to be coming out in 2028 is what he's saying, actually, is when it's coming out. And the reason why he's gone viral is because he announced his co-star in a video, which has been plastered just about everywhere, all over his Instagram. And, well, here's what happened.
2: Danny? Danny. He looks on to me. What do you think?
3: That looks on.
2: Yeah.
3: Hey. What are you doing?
2: Sean.
3: I want Sean.
2: All right.
3: Okay.
2: More Sean than Sean. That what?
3: That what?
2: What?
3: I was making the movie, that what? I'm going to have this right. baby, and then we're going to make this
2: That's
3: movie.
2: That's a good idea.
3: Okay.
2: You have the baby, then we'll go make the movie. We're coming out summer of 2028. Don't be late.
3: Are you sure you want to go with that?
2: I don't know. I'm trying. Whatever happens.
0: There you go. Anne Hathaway and Tom Cruise together in Days of Thunder 2, which is coming out, as he said, in the American summer of 2028. So our winter. So it should be a pretty cool movie, actually, that one. If he's, you know, done like, look, Tom, let's be honest, regardless of what you think of him as a human being, he does the best movies. He really does. He's crazy. I mean, who doesn't want to watch that sort of stuff? So yeah, I'll be in for that. Sign me up.
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Oasis and Don't Look Back in Anger at 88.9. You're with Scotty on the Brekkie Show this morning. And don't forget that you need to be listening out for your Father's Day song for a chance to win some great prizes for Dad. 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

0: Wrapping us up on the Brekkie Show this morning with the Eurogliders, and we will together. And we'll do it all again together tomorrow morning from 5. Make sure you stick around for Macca. He's back next. I'll see you tomorrow. Have a great day. Here's the Electric Hippies and Greedy People. Have a wonderful day. Enjoy the sunshine if you can. Bye-bye.
1: You can have all the money. Take the house, honey.

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1: It's 9 o'clock. Good morning. I'm Josh Bryant. The number of Australians missing following the Nepal floods has risen to 43 as rescuers race to free hundreds trapped inside hydropower tunnels. Nelson Scott is in Kathmandu.
2: At least 800 people have died and more than 3,000 are missing after a torrent of water-maddened debris tore through the Nepal-Tibet border. 43 Australians are now unaccounted for, up from 42, with only one missing Aussie found alive so far. The federal government will send an additional $3 million in aid, which is expected to arrive in the coming days. Meanwhile, Nepal says it's intensifying efforts to free close to 900 people trapped inside hydropower tunnels. At one site, rescuers drilled a hole, allowing them to abseil and send air to potential survivors. Crews have begun sending cameras inside to establish if anyone remains alive. Nelson Scott, Kathmandu.
1: Two new opinion polls show support for One Nation and Labor is neck and neck at a national level. The News poll and Redbridge polls give Labor a primary vote of 29%, One Nation enjoying between 28 and 30% backing among surveyed voters. The state's health minister says the move to make motor neurone disease a notifiable condition in New South Wales will help researchers find answers. From tomorrow, medical practitioners will need to notify health authorities of an MND diagnosis. Ryan Park says that will help identify any information which could hold a clue to find a cure.
3: The first jurisdiction in Australia to report cases of people living with motor neurone disease, and we hope this information can better help us understand and how we get to a cure and how we provide better treatment for sufferers of this disease.
1: Australian boxing legend Tony Mundine is being remembered as a thoroughly good man following his death. It's understood the 75-year-old suffered a heart attack. US forces have launched a fresh attack on Iranian rocket launchers in the Strait of Hormuz. It's the first military action in the region in a month. American officials say Revolutionary Guard Corps was preparing to launch rockets with sea mines into the key shipping lane. Officials in Canada are standing up to the US president by installing a sign which says Lake Ontario, now and always. Donald Trump signed an executive order last week seeking to change the name of the lake to Lake America. But Ontario Premier Doug Ford says locals aren't happy with the move.
4: President Trump can call it whatever he wants, but I can tell you the rest of the world will always call it Lake Ontario.
1: Also making news, two men are being held in immigration detention after raids on a Chinese crime syndicate operating in Sydney involved in illicit tobacco. In finance, one Aussie dollar buying 71.5 US cents.
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5: The Eels have thanked their home fans with a 38-18 win over the Sharks in their final game in Parramatta this season. Ronald Volkman starred in the halves as they ran in six tries in front of 18,000 fans. Eels coach Jason Ryle says the Sharks weren't at their best, but he's pleased to be the top eight side.
6: I think by the Sharks' own admission, they're probably not going as well as they would like it this at the moment, especially with getting used to playing without Trindle at the moment. So it's probably a good time to get them.
5: The Warriors beat the Knights 46-32 to lock in a top two finish. World number one golfer Scottie Scheffler has now surpassed Tiger Woods for career earnings on the PGA Tour after taking out the Tour Championship by three shots. And Taylor Preston is the first Australian to pick up a win on the opening day at the US Tennis Open. That's sport. I'm Mike Pearsall.
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9: Sunny one for you today. Light winds, top of 23 degrees for your Monday. Tuesday bringing you 23 with 4 overnight. Gunnedah looking at 23 degrees today. Crindon and Liverpool Plains headed for around 24. We want Narrabri chasing tops at 23 also. Gunnedah on 15, Crindon on 14 and Tamworth on 12 degrees.
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9: Thank you, Scotty, for the Brekkie Show. 5 after 9, 6 7 6 3 9 5 3 3 is the phone number you need for the Macca line. Love to hear from you today. We'll talk to the police. We'll talk to the Fireys a bit later. Jason Lee popping in to talk all things recruitment. Maybe you thought about a career in the Fireys. 67639533. We can chat about whatever you like. Happy Monday. Here's the Eagles. Beautiful song, this one. Bit of a life lesson in it too.

0: It's the Bellarmine Brothers. It is 20 past nine, keeping it live and local for you. 67639533 is the phone number you need for the Macca line. Maybe you've got a question for our police. Our fireys will join us a bit later on as well, chasing recruits in certain parts of the region, particularly those village spots where they're trying to find some fireys in some of the smaller towns. So let us know. 67639533 is the phone number. You can have a chat. And if you want to get in touch with the fireys, we can certainly do that for you.
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0: Bon Jovi and Keep the Faith. Kim Wilde there as well, and You Keep Me Hanging On. Love that one from Ray Parker Jr. I like the Ghostbusters as well, but that's a good one. And You Can't Change That. Some things you just can't. Let's be honest. 21 away from 10, 67639533 is the phone number.
1: Yeah, morning, Macca. It's Dallo. I just heard the Eagles singing a song to Albo.
0: Oh.
1: Thanks, mate. Bye.
0: That's a bit harsh, Desperado. 20 away from 10. Love to hear from you. 67639533. Scarlett Koppler along very shortly with the latest regional news.
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0: We're live and local for you on Tamworth's number 188.9, 99.5 on the Liverpool Plains. 9:45. That's the Stones. 1968, the year for that one, Jumping Jack Flash. Some hot country out of Cole Swindell, not far away. 80s stuff from Lou Gramm and Robbie Neville, just to name a few. Scarlett Coppola's along with the latest in regional news.
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2: 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Tamworth's new Skywalk is officially open, with hundreds of locals visiting over the weekend to be among the first to experience the new attraction. The 1.5-kilometre walkway links Victoria Park with Oxley Scenic Lookout, providing a safer alternative to walking along Scenic Road. The $18 million project includes viewing platforms and sections designed to improve accessibility for people with limited mobility. The project was funded with $14.3 million from the New South Wales Government and $3.7 million from Tamworth Regional Council. Police are appealing for information following a series of incidents across Tamworth last week on Wednesday and Thursday. Overnight, three males allegedly attempted several break-ins before threatening people during an attempted carjacking and a motel robbery. Two Hyundai SUVs were stolen, while two parked police vehicles in Fitzroy Street were extensively damaged. Police later pursued one of the vehicles in West Tamworth before terminating the pursuit for safety reasons. Anyone with CCTV, dashcam or mobile phone vision is urged to contact police. Backtrack Armidale is set to receive a share of $700,000 in state government funding for additional programs for young men and boys. The funding will support violence prevention and early intervention programs, as well as opportunities focused on healthy relationships. Backtrack founder Bernie Shakeshaft says building healthy relationships requires long-term support, trust and connection. The funding will also support specialist training for youth workers and engagement with young people. Legacy Week begins today with volunteers across Tamworth and the region selling badges, bears and collecting donations to support veterans' families. The annual campaign runs until Saturday, raising funds for financial assistance, advocacy and educational and wellbeing support. Volunteers will be at locations including Tamworth Shopping World, Tamworth Square, Bunnings and the Kalala IGA, as well as in Barabar, Gunnedah, Manila, Narrabri and Corindai. Tamworth Legacy President Greg Rosé says the campaign shows veterans' families they are not alone.
1: Regional sport.
2: Over in sport, it was a huge weekend of Central North Rugby Finals, with Corindai hosting Saturday's Grand Finals. In first grade, the Moree Weebler Bulls have claimed the premiership after a thrilling 38-31 win over the Corindai Lions. In the women's final, Tamworth Pirates secured a 4-point victory over Narrabri Blue Boars, winning 28-24. Narrabri also took out reserve grade, defeating Moree 27-24. And in third grade, Moree Weebler Bulls finished strong, beating Tamworth Pirates 36-10. That's your regional news. I'm Scarlett Coppola.
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0: 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The Macca line open, 67639533 is the phone number for the Macca line. Hey, did you check out the Skywalk? Let us know on the Macca line. What were your thoughts over the weekend if you managed to check it out? 67639533.
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2: It's 10 o'clock. Good morning. I'm Josh Bryant. Family members of those missing in Nepal's deadly floods are heading overseas to try to find their loved ones. 43 Australians are among the thousands still unaccounted for in the natural disaster, which has claimed close to 800 lives. Santosh Swami's family is among those missing, and he says he's doing what he can with the little information he can find.
3: We've been trying to establish all traces of contacts to understand their whereabouts, but unfortunately, we don't have any info as such. The location that they were there, it's no longer there. The place has been washed out.
2: Australia will send an extra $3 million in aid to Nepal over the coming days, much of the funding going towards emergency hygiene kits and solar lighting solutions. Iran has announced retaliatory attacks on United States bases in the Middle East as the conflict escalates again following weeks of relative peace. American forces say they attacked Iranian sites preparing to launch rockets with sea mines into the Strait of Hormuz. New South Wales is becoming the first state to make motor neurone disease a notifiable condition as part of efforts to help find a cure. From tomorrow, doctors will need to notify health authorities whenever they make an MND diagnosis. The state government says that will give experts